0: will travel in specially marked vehicles. Police Minister Yasmin Catley says the ARC will begin training in public over the coming weeks.
1: The community can expect to see those officers with long arms and rapid response vehicles, which also are unique to Australia, over the coming weeks as they step up for training in real-world environment.
0: A new coroner's court report shows 632 overdose fatalities were recorded across Victoria last year, the highest number since the court began collecting the data in 2000. Men aged 45 to 54 were more likely to die from a drug overdose than any other age group. Scott Drummond from the Victorian Alcohol and Drug Association says most overdoses are accidental.
2: The top five contributing drugs to the overdose deaths were heroin at around 41%. Methamphetamine turns up in the data. And the other one, and it goes to pharmaceutical drugs, is diazepam, so Valium. Three quarters of overdose deaths involve polydrug use, individuals who are using multiple drugs.
0: A West Australian shark attack survivor has detailed his harrowing ordeal for the first time after losing his leg off Geraldton last month. Mel Ishmael was surfing at Glenelg Beach when the shark severed his right leg before being dragged underwater and coming face to face with the predator. The firefighter told the ABC he's incredibly lucky to have been saved by several bystanders and health workers who faced the bloody aftermath alongside him.
3: They're unreal. The ambulance people, so many people take them for granted, but they are heroes. You know, what they do, what they see as ambos and what they experience, they save people's lives. We don't hold them up high enough. They go, hey, you're actually legends.
0: This is Air National News. Firstly to AFL, and Essendon great Matthew Lloyd believes the Bombers may not be done yet during the trade period. Essendon have traded away Zach Merritt and Jordan Ridley to Hawthorn and Geelong respectively, and have four picks inside the top 25 in this year's draft. Lloyd says his former club is in good shape for the future.
4: It's about building a squad that can challenge in 5 years' time. I think a word out of the Bombers is they wanted Merritt done quick, they wanted Ridley done quick, and that they are not done yet. So, and that may not be about players, but it can be about setting themselves up for the next 3 years.
0: The clock continues to tick on the trade period, with no deal done yet for Port Adelaide's Zach Butters to get to the Bulldogs. And Gold Coast coach Damien Hardwick has reportedly flown to Melbourne to meet with Sydney defender Nick Blakey. In rugby league, Brad Fittler has joined the Sydney Roosters in an emotional farewell for club great Daniel Tupou. The four-time premiership winger hangs up his boots with 307 appearances and 198 tries for the Jorks. Head coach Trent Robertson leading the tribute at last night's Jack Gibson Awards. A former Roosters skipper, Fittler says the 35-year-old deserves all the recognition he's received and more.
5: He's an incredible person. He's just so quiet, just does his job. He's like a coach's dream. And he retired after winning his fourth grand final. What an amazing career.
0: Australian Independent Radio News.

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2: So good morning, you're listening to Capital Community Radio 101.7 and digital. My name's Peter Curran with Rob on the production desk. And before we go back to the music, let's have a look at the weather. Just looking out the window here at Wireless Hill, I can see some blue sky peeking through. So hopefully those clouds will be clearing away. But we aren't expecting more rain today. We're possibly rainfall of up to 15 mil. We're heading for a top of 19 degrees. We'll have a minimum of 12 degrees tonight and a maximum of 19 tomorrow, and Saturday we should be heading for a max of 21. We still have the UV warning for today. It's predicted to reach 7 and some protections recommended from 8:40 to 3:10 p.m. So here's some more music for you. Let's go over for some Fleetwood Mac.

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That was Christopher Cross and Arthur's Theme. And that was a theme song from the 1981 movie Arthur, starring Dudley Moore, and peaked at number 13 in Australia. Excuse me. Before that, we heard from Fleetwood Mac and Rhiannon. And it's written by Stevie Nicks, and this was on their 1975 album, Fleetwood Mac, and it was a hit single in 76. And when Stevie Nicks performs a song live, she often introduced it as a song about an old Welsh witch. And the song just squeezed into the 500 greatest songs of all time by Rolling Stone magazine, coming in at 488. The time on Capital Community Radio now is 8:15.

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And that was Big Country and Chance, and that was the fourth single taken from their debut album, The Crossing. A big Scottish band there, a really successful album. And before that we heard from Bruce Springsteen and Brilliant Disguise, and that was the lead single from his 1987 album Tunnel of Love. And that song, like much of the album, which is one of my favourites, deals with the collapse of his marriage to Julianne Phillips. And I do keep hearing rumours of a Springsteen tour next year, so hopefully that comes to fruition. I have seen Bruce Springsteen a few times and is always well worth a watch, and normally does come to Perth, so hopefully we'll see him next year. Here's a song from Genesis.

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That was Chicago and Saturday in the Park, a 1972 song from their Chicago 5 album that gave them their biggest hit at the time. And that was a band who I don't think put too much effort into naming their albums, with most of them simply being numbered consecutively. And before that, we heard from Genesis, a 1980 hit from their comeback album Duke, and that was their biggest success at the time. Just shout out to some of our regular listeners who've called in. There's Tony and Denise in Harrisdale. Thanks for calling in, and I'm glad you're enjoying today's programme. At 9 o'clock, we'll hand over to Mick Gooch for Capital Morning. So hope Mick's had a good lie-in this morning. He's normally doing the breakfast show, but he's going to be with you from 9 o'clock this morning. We still have some songs to squeeze in between now and then, including our third track from John Lennon, who, as I say, would have been 86 years old tomorrow. But for now, here's some Red Hot Chili Peppers.

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1999, one hit for them. And that's Hoodoo Gurus, who are playing in Perth on the 1st of December. I've already got my ticket, I'm looking forward to that show. And Perth songwriter and Gurus frontman, Dave Faulkner, said that that song is actually one of his own top 10 songs of their repertoire. And he said the references to airports and flying, but he's actually writing about emotional distance rather than physical travel. And before that, we heard Road Tripping from Red Hot Chili Peppers. And unusually for the Chili Peppers, that's a totally acoustic track that doesn't feature drums. It only reached 56 on the Australian chart, but I say with the acoustic instruments and the harmonies there, it's one of my favourite songs. The time on Capital Radio now is 8:43, and here's some Paul Kelly.

That was John Lennon, Watching the Wheels, and that was written about Lennon's years away from the music industry from 75 to 1980, when he became a house husband to raise the son Sean. And that single was released after his death, and it was actually the final single from the Double Fantasy album. And before that we heard great Australian artist Paul Kelly with Give In To My Love, and that was from his 1995 album Deeper Water. And Kelly's won 14 ARIA Music Awards and was inducted into their Hall of Fame in 1997. So the time on the Capital Radio now is 8:51. We're rapidly moving towards the news. We're sitting on a temperature of 17 degrees. And say good morning to Bruce, who's taken over on the production desk. He'll hand over to Mick and Bruce at 9 o'clock for Capital Mornings. And we've still got hopefully a couple of songs to go before then. If you're looking for something to do on Sunday morning, why not visit the Rotary Cardinia Markets? Perth's friendliest market is open every Sunday from 6 until 11 a.m, conveniently located in the Cardinia Park Shopping Centre undercover car park on the corner of South Street and North Lake Road. It's family friendly and has something for everyone. If you'd like to know more about the Rotary Cardinia Markets, you can give John a call on 0432 271 060. That's John on 0432 271 060. 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

That was Delamitri and their song Roll to Me, and that was film was used in the 2003 film How to Lose a Guy in 10 Days. Before that we heard Bill Withers and his 1977 song Lovely Day, and that's been a hit on numerous occasions since its first release. And in 2021 the song was listed at number 402 on Rolling Stone's The Best 500 Songs of All Time. Well, rapidly moving up towards 9 o'clock and handing over to Mick, Gooch and Bruce on production desk. It's been an absolute pleasure being here with you this morning. I hope you've enjoyed the show. I'll be back with you on Easy Evenings next Thursday from 6 to 8. Hopefully you can join me then. Until then, here's Shadows to take us up to the news.

0: Hello there, I'm Sean Bindley. The federal government has been called upon to step in and put a stop to the tax office's credit card ban. The ATO is standing firm on its decision to stop accepting credit cards for tax payments after November 30, despite not conducting any consultation with small business groups in the lead-up. Chamber of Commerce and Industry Chief Executive Andrew McKellar says he's speaking with the Treasurer's Office.
1: The onus is on the tax office to start listening, you know, to small business, you know, and not just us. Listen to what the senior leadership in the government is saying. Come back to the table and let's find a solution that works for small business, because at the moment they're leaving, you know, small business out in the lurch.
0: The mining sector warns the industry needs certainty and legal changes following a landmark climate ruling by the High Court. The decision to block the extension of the Mount Pleasant mine in New South Wales also means state planning authorities must consider the effects of emissions caused by fossil fuels exported overseas. Minerals Council Chief Executive Tanya Constable says governments need to legislate.
2: We're very concerned that this sets a precedent for not just coal mining, but other projects and other industries across Australia. So it's a concern. It brings into question approval processes and the robustness of it.
0: New South Wales renters say they've been feeling more secure since a ban on no-grounds evictions came into effect. State government data shows 85% of leases have been ended by renters rather than landlords since the laws were introduced. The changes require landlords to provide a lawful reason and supporting evidence when ending a tenancy agreement. Better Regulation Minister Annalak Chanthavong says the results are encouraging.
3: The latest end of rental survey with over 275,000 responses shows about 75% of renters feel better protected, more people are renting, and they are renting for longer. This shows renters have a greater understanding of their rights and their responsibilities.
0: Meanwhile, Brisbane's rental prices are holding at record highs according to new data from Domain. The latest quarterly report shows prices are unchanged for the past 3 months, sitting at $700 a week for houses and $660 for units. The River City's rental vacancy rate remains extremely low at just 0.7%. A bail application is set to be heard in a Sunshine Coast court today for reality television personality Sam Wood. Amy Drew reports.
4: The former bachelor and fitness entrepreneur has remained in custody since the weekend following his arrest in Noosa on domestic violence offences. The 46-year-old has indicated through his lawyer that he will defend the charges. Amid the accusations, Wood has been stood down by the parent company of his exercise app and nutrition business, 28 by Sam Wood. A number of fitness partners and companies have also cut partnerships with the brand. Amy Drew reporting.
0: Several parked cars have been torched outside suburban Melbourne homes overnight. Madeline Burke has the details.
5: Police believe the same offender set fire to four cars in Reservoir in the early hours of this morning. Emergency crews called to reports of two parked cars on fire on Pallant Avenue around 2 a.m. 15 minutes later, crews called to reports of another two cars on fire in the front yard of a home on Boulderwood Parade. While in Springvale just after 4 this morning, 8 people evacuated a home after a car parked outside was set on fire. Around 5 a.m, a car was set alight in the driveway of a home in Oakley East, spreading to a home with 4 people inside.
0: This is AIR National News. In AFL news, Port Adelaide chairman David Koch remains confident the club will get a good return for Zach Butters. The Western Bulldogs are yet to lodge free agency paperwork for Butters, but the Power are working through whether to trade the star midfielder or accept compensation. Koch says the club are trying to set themselves up beyond this year.
6: It's also not a one-year play. It's a two-year play and a two-draft play for us, because we've got Louis Selopek and Zemi's pilot, father, son and academy that are coming through next year, which we need draft points for in a draft that's got to be highly compromised by Tasmania.
0: In rugby league, Spencer Lenu is officially departing the Sydney Roosters, with the club confirming the Enforcers' exit at their end-of-season awards night last night. There are reports the former Origin prop will ink a multi-year deal at the Parramatta Eels. Meanwhile, Kangaroos coach Kevin Walters admits he has some tough selection decisions to make for their opening World Cup game against New Zealand. Roosters grand final hero James Tedesco is jostling for the fullback jersey with Reece Walsh, who helped Australia to a clean sweep over England last year. Walters says loyalty will definitely be a factor.
7: Part of the reason why a lot of these guys are backed up, most of the guys that were on that tour last year, whether they played or they just in their supporting role, I thought were outstanding. and I'd like to reward that as well.
0: And two-time major champion John Rahm is walking away from LIV Golf, rejecting the proposed terms of the breakaway circuit's planned relaunch. Australian Independent Radio News.
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10: 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My name's Mick Gooch. I'm bringing you Capital Mornings until midday today, when we hand over to Roger Veery and his Afternoon Gold Pro Capital Afternoon Capital Afternoons program. There we go. Let's have a quick glance at the weather. Current temperature is 16.5. We're heading towards a maximum of 19, so we haven't got very far to go. Actual forecast says cloudy. Very high chance of showers. Very high chance of showers. Becoming less likely in the early afternoon. Winds westerly 15 to 25 kilometres, increasing to 40 kilometres before turning southwesterly in the evening. 6 to 15 mils of rain. Well, I can tell you, the Weather Bureau are recording, have recorded, let's have a look at 9 mils of rain until 9 o'clock this morning, and of course it's just gone back to zero because they go 9 o'clock to 9 o'clock. In my suburb, I recorded 21 mils of rain overnight, so we're doing pretty well because we are very short. But 6 to 15, yep, we've exceeded that. And but the look of the weather outside, might be a little bit more to come for tomorrow, Friday 9th of October. Minimum 12, maximum 19, shower or two, and up to 2 mils of rain. The UV index is 7 today, 7 and 8 tomorrow, so it's still quite high. Slip, slop, slap, wear a hat if you're outside, not only to keep the sun off your ears, but to keep the rain off your head as well. So there we go. What do we got coming up the weekend? Well, at this stage it looks like showers, but check with breakfast tomorrow, and I think John's on again tomorrow. Check with breakfast tomorrow and see what happens there. Now, thanks very much to Peter Curran and Rob for a great start to the morning with their Capital Mornings program. And good to hear Pete on the air. Not that I'm starting a rumour or anything, but of course we know he comes from Liverpool. He does play a couple of Beatles songs. I do understand that he may have lived in the same street as Paul McCartney's mother at some stage. Not at the same time that Paul McCartney was there. There we go. There's a rumour we can start. So when he's on there again, week after next, and he'll be doing a couple more programmes because I'll be going away. So when he's on there again, ask him, you come from Liverpool, did you live near Paul McCartney's mother? Talking about Paul McCartney, let's start off with a Beatles song. And this is one for our little troopers who are not at school at the moment. They're at home. This is the Beatles with My Guitar Gently Weeps.

1968, it was on their White album, double album, remember, 1968. And, yes, Eric Clapton played lead guitar on that. Did you all have a bit of a lead guitar, air guitar show on that, Troopers? I'm sure you did. And Eric Clapton, as I say, played lead guitar on that. He and George Harrison were great pals. In fact, they were that friendly that Clapton pinched his missus, went off with with his wife at some stage. I think I don't think we'll talk too much about that. What's the time? Time is 14 minutes past nine on the clock. So this morning on the program, you'll hear some Carpenters, John English, Billy Eckstine, Dean Barding, and many more. Bruce is on the production desk, 9364 9888, if you want to have a chat to him. And at 10:30, around about 10:30, I'll be bringing you an interview with Jason Bott from Services Australia. This is some very important information if you're of a pension age, receiving a pension. There have been some changes to the pension recently after the financial year, and Jason has taken the time to record an interview with us and explain some of those changes. So listen in around about 10:30 when I can sort of fit it in, and it'll take about 12 minutes, I think, to listen. But have a pen and paper ready, because he's got some important information there. So listen in for that one. In the meantime, we've got more great music for you on Capital Community Radio, 101.7 FM, and Capital Digital, like this one from ABBA. Well, I hope this is one from ABBA. Where are they? Come out, ABBA.

great Aretha Franklin, I Say a Little Prayer, written by Burt Bacharach and Howard David, 1967. Aretha covered that in 1968 on her album Aretha Now. Hope you say your prayers at night. Justin Hayward, Forever Autumn, from the musical version of The War of the Worlds. Justin Hayward, of course, was a singer and guitarist with the Moody Blues. And that was a 1978 version of that Forever Autumn. ABBA brought us Fernando. We all know about ABBA, don't we? Written by Benny and Bjorn, 1976, on the album Fernando. And the vocals, and that one was by Annie Freed. She was the brunette, not the blonde. Time on Capital, 28 minutes past 9 o'clock. The Alfred Cove Art Society is holding its prestigious annual art event. The New Era exhibition at Canning Bridge Community Space, 53 Kishorn Road in Mount Pleasant. This free event showcases new works by the Alfred Cove Art Society members. Opening night is Friday, the 9th of October. That's tomorrow at 6:30 p.m. And the exhibition will run daily 10 a.m. until 4 p.m. until Sunday, the 18th of October. For further information, please call Jenny on 0434 881474 or Vicky on 0403 696008. I'll just go through those again. Jenny, 0434 881474 or Vicky 0403 696008 for information about the New Era exhibition. If you didn't get a chance to write those down, give Bruce a ring on the production desk, 9364 9888. He will pass that information on to you. Duke Ellington wrote a number of songs, and Caravan was one of them. This is Quincy Jones's version of it.

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Barry White there, and Love's Theme, written and recorded by him, 1965, released as a single, 1973, with the Love Unlimited Orchestra. There we go. And I think that was on the thing, the Love Boat. Yeah. Quincy Jones, Caravan, written by Duke Ellington, and that was on Quincy's album, This Is How I Feel About Jazz. Well, it's a different rendition of it, and I quite like that rendition of it, of course. Now, what have we got coming up for you on Capital Community Radio, 101.7 FM and Capital Digital? 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And at around about 10:30 or so, I'll be playing a 12-minute segment, an interview with Justin Bott from Services Australia. He'll be talking about the recent changes to pensions and some important information for you if you are a pension person or about to receive one, or would like to get one, wouldn't we all? There we go. So that'll be coming up around about 10:30. In the meantime, this is a Australian singer. Well, she's European Australian, Marusha. She did a term with Andre Rieu, and she now lives up in Queensland, I think. And this is she did a tribute to The Seekers. This particular song was written by Carole King in 1975. This is Barashia.

Yes, Do You Want to Dance? Bette Midler there. Do You Want to Dance? Do You Want to Dance? 1972 album, The Divine Miss M. Marussia, Walk With Me, written by Carole King, and that was on her album, A Tribute to the Seekers. Time on Capital, 14 minutes to 10 o'clock. At 10:30, as I said, we'll be running a 12-minute interview with Jason Bott from Services Australia. If you've got on a pension, or you want to know about the recent changes to the pension after the financial year, I think listening in 10:30 might be some interesting information on there for you. In the meantime, here's another West Australian singing a Gershwin song. This is James.

That stopped suddenly, didn't it? Poor old Carpenter's got cut off there a bit. Rainy Days and Mondays, written by Paul Williams, Roger Nichols in 1971. It was on the Carpenter's album, The Carpenter's, and got to number two on the Billboard as a single. James Flynn was in there, But Not For Me, written by George and Ira Gershwin, and that was on James's album You've Changed. Oh, You've Changed, there you go. James was a Perth boy and sang around the place quite a bit. What have we got coming up for you? Well, we've got the news coming up for you at 10 o'clock. But in the meantime, this is John England.

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1: Thank you very much for that. And that was, of course, John English singing Words Are Not Enough. And that was from his album, English History. You like that? That was a good name for an album, isn't it? English History. What do we got coming up for? Well, we got the news coming up for a 10, but in the meantime, this is Will Upson, the big band. Yeah, another West Australian, Will Upson and his big band. And this is... cover of the Billy Field song, Bad Habits.

0: Auckland's capital, digital weather time is 10 a.m.
1: I'm Mark Dransfield. A rift has emerged inside the federal government over the tax officer's decision to ban credit card payments. More from federal politics reporter Nelson Scott.
2: The ATO will stop accepting credit card payments from the end of next month following a Reserve Bank decision to scrap surcharges. The move has infuriated industry groups, warning many small businesses rely on credit cards to manage cash flow during tough times. But senior Labor MP Andrew Charlton has told the ABC it will create a level playing field between the private and public sectors.
3: The government supports the ATO's decision.
2: But fellow Labor Minister Claire O'Neill warns the change could hit small business hard.
4: The government does have some real concerns about what the ATO is proposing to do here.
2: The opposition says Labor is all over the shop and should order the tax office to reverse its decision. Nelson Scott, Canberra.
1: Calls to remove Hamas and Hezbollah from Australia's list of designated terrorist organisations are being deemed disgraceful by the New South Wales Premier. A pro-Palestinian activist group is planning on rallying in Sydney this weekend to push for the terror listings to be lifted. Chris Minns says that will never happen.
5: Those organisations are banned and banned for good reasons, and the people who are calling for those bans to be reversed should be ashamed of themselves. What a disgraceful call for action.
1: Hundreds of staff from three Queensland universities will protest in Brisbane CBD today, fighting for better pay and job security. The University of Queensland, QUT and Griffith employees have been locked in failed bargaining negotiations for many months. National Tertiary Education Industrial Union Queensland Secretary Michael McNally says members feel they have no option left but to walk off the job, despite exams being just around the corner.
6: These institutions belong to the Queensland community. They're made up of the staff and the students that work there. They're not owned by the Vice-Chancellors. They're taking their protest into the city, first of all, to let the public know that these issues are happening at universities, but also to demonstrate their solidarity with each other.
1: The amount of new home builds completed across WA dropped 14% to less than 20,000 in the last financial year, according to new figures from the Bureau of Statistics. Sean Bindley reports.
7: It comes after last month's data showed the state has already fallen 10,000 homes short of its National Housing Accord target. Shadow Housing Minister Sandra Brewer says it's another serious setback for West Australians struggling to find or afford a home.
8: The reason for this crisis is in completions. We have the slowest build times in the nation, and that's what the Cook Labor government have to address. Not just talk about the problem, but streamline approvals, regulations to build the homes we need.
1: Overseas, and a lawyer for US death row inmate Krista Pike says she's confused and angry after her failed execution. A judge has ordered the state of Tennessee to preserve all evidence after the 50-year-old survived two doses of a lethal drug. Randy Spivey says the outcome of the execution was predictable.
9: What happened to Krista is exactly what the state was warned would happen. And there are so many questions that need to be answered, not by Krista, but by the state of Tennessee.
1: Checking the Aussie share market, the All Ords is trading down 45 points at 88.48. One Australian dollar is buying 69.56 US cents. This is Air National News. Nick Maddison is in line for a shock Australian test recall almost a decade after his debut. The batsman looked composed in the nets against Mitchell Starc after being flown into Durban ahead of tomorrow's series opener against South Africa. Former teammate Brad Haddin hitting back at claims the 34-year-old's unfit to play after a battle with cancer.
10: He's ready. Am I shocked that he got a call up like Nick? Yeah, we all were. But they're good shocks to have. Part of my job is to create Australian players. We must be doing a good job because I'm part of the game, he's already gone.
1: Turning to AFL, and a trade tug of war has erupted for Nick Blakey, with up to five clubs reportedly in pursuit of the Swans defender. Geelong, Gold Coast, Essendon, St Kilda and North Melbourne have all expressed interest. And it's day one of practice for the Bathurst 1000. Dick Johnson Racing's Brody Kostecki heads into the great race as a key contender, chasing a record fourth straight pole position at Mount Panorama. The Ford driver's had a change to his pit wall, with race engineer George Commons sidelined by a mountain biking injury. Kostecki's told Fox Sports, while it's tough not having the normal voice in his ears, he and the team are still full of confidence.
11: This will be the first time I've gone on the racetrack and he's not going to be there. So it'll be pretty tough for us, but he's done all legwork heading into the weekend, and every time he's given me a race car around here, it's been one of the best.
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12: 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My name's Mick Cooch. I'm bringing you Capital Mornings until midday, when we hand over to Roger Veery and his Capital Afternoon program. Bruce is on the phone, 9364 9888. If you want to have a chat to him, let's have a glance at the weather. 17.7 is the current outside temperature. We're heading towards the top of 19 only. We've had no further rain that I can see. Actually, it looks very pleasant up here at Wireless Hill. Haven't had any rain since 9 o'clock. They're saying that they're less likely in the early afternoon. No fire danger, and the UV index is high. Number 7, so there you go. Wear a hat, slip, slop, slap, and all that sort of thing. For tomorrow, Friday, the 9th of October, minimum 12, maximum 19, shower or two, winds southwesterly, 15 to 20 kilometres, turning westerly, 15 to 25 kilometres in the early morning, maybe up to 2 mils of rain, so again, not much. Weekend is looking damp, but not too much rain. But check with breakfast tomorrow, because you never know what could change overnight. It's this spring weather is unpredictable, isn't it? Put my pullovers away and have to get them out again. It's turned a bit chilly, so there we go. I thought summer was coming, but it didn't come. All right, a little bit more music for you on Capital Community Radio, 101.7 FM and Capital Digital. Then around about 10.30, we'll be flicking over to an interview with Jason Bott from Services Australia. 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

a magnificent voice of Billy Eckstein and Blue Moon, written by Rodgers and Hart. Of course, Bill did that on his album Uptown Saturday Night. And Dusty Springfield, The Look of Love, the Bacharach Hal David song, 1967, from the film Casino Royale. Time on Capital, 14 minutes past 10 o'clock. What have we got coming up for you? Ooh, we've got lots of things coming up for you. What about a little bit of Alison Durbin?

Now, those of you without any knowledge of music would have remembered that that is not Alison Durbin. That was Glenn Miller in A Sentimental Mood, because I pushed the wrong button. This is Alison Durbin.

That's Alison Durbin and The Blanket on the Ground. Cover of the Billy Joe Spears 1975 hit. And that was on Alison's album Born a Woman. Time on Capital, 21 minutes past 10 o'clock. What have we got coming up for you? Dean Martin.

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0: Yes, the magnificent Judy Garland. I do like Judy Garland. Well, I did like Judy Garland. Embraceable You, written by George and Ira Gershwin. Judy did that with the Charles Water Orchestra, 1945. I was just having a little walk down memory lane there with Judy Garland. Dean Martin. Dean Martin brought us Not Enough Indians. nothing about this station. Too many chiefs and not enough Indians. Isn't that the case just about everywhere these days, in Australia, in America, everywhere? Written by Baker Knight, 1968, and that was from Dean Martin's album, Gentle on My Mind. Well, it's 28 and a half minutes past 10 o'clock. We'll play one more track and then I'll do the Jason Bott interview. So if you're hanging off for that one, get your pen and paper ready and it'll be on after Brooke Benton.
1: Fool, rush in where angels bear the tread, and so I come to you, my love, my heart above my head. Though I see the danger there, if there's a chance for me, then I don't care. Fools rush in where wise men never go, but wise men never fall in love. So how are they to know?

Brooke Benton, Fools Rush In. Well, isn't that a fact? Written by John Mercer and Johnny Mercer and Rube Bloom. Brooke Benton did that in 1960 on his album Soulful Reflections. And we've got 28 minutes to 11 on the clock, so I'll be flicking over to Jason Bott from Services Australia. He will be giving you some very good information on the recent changes to the pension. So get your ears on and listen in, because there could be some interesting information on there for you.

0: 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I'm Mick Gooch, and it's a new financial year. And if you're getting a pension or payment from Services Australia, income can affect how much you receive. But not all income is assessed in the same way. Wages, self-employment, financial assets, and rental income are all treated differently. Community Information Officer Justin Bott from Services Australia has joined us to break it down for us and explain how income is assessed. Hi Justin, thanks for being on the show.
1: Hi Mick, thank you for having me with you for the first time with you in this interview.
0: Okay, let's start with what types of income Services Australia will assess.
1: So when Services Australia works out someone's payment rate, we look at their assessable income. So what we do is we look at your assessable assets and we look at your assessable income, and whichever one has the biggest impact on the rate of pension, or whichever one causes the pension to be the lowest, is the one that we use to work out what your rate's going to be. Now when we're looking at income, we're talking about things like wages, business income, rental income, financial assets, income streams like account-based pensions and other sources of money that might be coming in. But it's really important to understand that we use the term assessable income, which is not always the same as taxable income. And that's because the rules that we use do differ from the Australian Taxation Office, because Social Security has Social Security law and the ATO has the ATO law. So when we're looking at the rate of payment, we're looking at the different sources of how we assess that level of income.
0: Ah, very interesting. If someone works for an employer, how does Services Australia assess that income?
1: So for wages, we look at the gross amount, which means the income that you get before tax or any other deductions are taken out. If you are getting a payment from us and getting a wage, you need to report what you're paid in the reporting period, which is usually every fortnight. And that can include telling us about your regular wages, any casual work you might have done, any extra overtime you might have got, any bonuses or any other sources of employment income. And the way that it works is that we get you to report every fortnight so that the payment that you receive immediately after you've reported will properly reflect the income that you've earned in that fortnight. So if you're a casual, for example, and your wage varies from fortnight to fortnight, your rate of payment may vary from fortnight to fortnight as well, because as your income goes up, your pension goes down. As your income goes down, your pension goes up.
0: I see. How does the work bonus help people from age pension age who earn wages?
1: So the work bonus is, this is an automatic process, and it's for anybody who's getting a pension who's over age pension age, which is 67, and they're receiving income from wages or active self-employment. And what it does is it means that the first $300 a fortnight of that eligible work that you get doesn't count. So, for example, if I did some work and I earned $500 in the fortnight, we won't look at the first $300 of it because you're over 67 years of age earning a wage. We just ignore that $300. If you don't earn $300 a fortnight, so you earn less than that or don't earn anything at all, you add to something called your work bonus balance. So this is something that just sits in the background, and it can grow up to a maximum of $11,800. Now, that balance is then used to offset any future income that you might be earning. And, you know, if you never work again or never earn an income again, then that work bonus balance will just sit there forever and won't do anything. But if you stop work for a while, or you work on a low income and then you return to work, the work bonus balance actually means that that wage is going to have less of an impact than you might have thought. So again, if we use that $500 in the fortnight example, I've earned $500. I have a work bonus balance of $4,000, just as a convenient figure. $300 of that wage is not taken account because of the fortnightly work bonus. That's great. The $200 excess is offset by my $4,000 work bonus balance. So my work bonus balance goes from $4,000 down to $3,800. Between those two things, it's absorbed all of that wage. So I've earned $500 in that fortnight with no impact on my pension whatsoever. And if I continue to earn $500, that work bonus balance is only going down by $200 a fortnight, and it's not till it gets down to zero that I actually start to see a reduction in my pension rate. And that could be months before the wage starts to affect the pension I'm getting.
0: Well, that covered a lot. What about self-employment? How is business income assessed?
1: So self-employment is assessed differently to wages. And when we're looking at self-employment, we're looking at things like you're a sole trader or you're in a partnership. As Services Australia looks at net business income. So we look at business income and then we subtract allowable business expenses. Now, again, remembering the ATO does the same thing. We just don't have all of the same deductions that the Australian Taxation Office has when we allow those net deductions. Now, the thing about self-employment is that we don't get you to report every fortnight, not like we will with a wage. And that's because although you might have earned the income in the fortnight, there will be costs associated with that generating that income that might only be paid every 3 months or every 6 months or once a year. And so they don't show up in what I got in that fortnight, and it doesn't properly assess the rate of payment that I should be getting. So if you are self-employed, then we're going to need extra documents. We're going to need things like tax returns, profit and loss statements or other business records to work out what rate of pension you should be getting.
0: What if someone has just started a new business and does not have a full tax return yet?
1: Yeah, so if we need the tax return to work out what your self-employment income is going to be, if you haven't started a business, your last tax return isn't going to show anything about this business at all, so it's not going to help us. So what we're going to need from that is what we call a profit and loss statement. Now, that might sound complicated, but in reality what it is a piece of paper with a line down the middle, and you have your income on one side and you have your costs on the other. And if your income is more than your costs, you've made a profit. And if your income is less than your costs, you made a loss. And so we want that profit loss statement. So what we ask you to do, you start a business. We ask you to give us your best guess of what you think you're going to be making in the way of income under the profit and loss schedule for the next 3 months. Then in 3 months' time, we're going to say, okay, what did you actually earn? So what actually happened in that three-month period? And then we'll get you to come back again 3 months later with another one. And then, again, we'll do that until eventually you do lodge a tax return that actually shows us all the business income in there. Once that tax return is lodged, unless there's something that significantly changes with your business, we'll just say, see you in 12 months when you lodge your next tax return. And it'll just be year to year when you're running a business rather than that an employer with a wage having to report on a fortnightly basis.
0: I see. Can the work bonus apply to self-employment too?
1: Yeah, it can, but not to every form of self-employment. So if you're on age pension age, the work bonus only applies to income from work, which does include self-employment income, but you have to be actively involved in that self-employment income. So if I, for example, am a registered sole trader to help my son's business, and they've just set this sort of thing up, and I might even receive just some payments or something, but that's just this sitting in the background just because my son set it up to make it work for him, then I'm not actively doing anything. And so any income I receive from that, I haven't actively created that income, and it doesn't attract the work bonus. But if I'm I'm actually a sole trader, I'm a tradie, I'm doing tutoring lessons, I'm doing lawns or whatever it might be, then I'm actively involved in making that income, and the work bonus does apply to that.
0: Let's move to financial assets. How does Service Australia assess income from savings, shares and investments?
1: So for most of those financial assets, we don't actually look at the interest you're receiving or the dividends or returns that you might be getting. Instead, we use something called deeming, which assumes these financial assets earn a set rate of income, regardless of whether you get the income or not. So it applies to things like bank accounts, term deposits, shares, managed funds, superannuation if you're over age pension age, income streams like account-based pensions. We don't ask what your drawdown is. We don't ask what the interest rate on the term deposit is. We just say, these are the interest rates we say that you're receiving. And if you get more than that deeming rate that we say, then that's extra money in your pocket with no effect on your pension because we don't worry about the fact that you're earning more. If you get less than the deeming rate, we still use the deeming rate. So it's not about the actual interest that you're getting from those sorts of investments because we have our fixed rate and that's what we use.
0: How does the deeming work?
1: This set of rules that we use with those financial assets And what we've got is it comes in two stages. So there are two steps of this interest rate that we say you're going to be receiving. So in effect, Services Australia will declare, determine or deem, if you like, that you are getting these fixed rates of interest. Now, from the 20th of September, that interest rate is 1.75%. If you're a single person, it's 1.75% for the first $66,800. And then it's 3.75% for everything over that. So what we do is we take all of those financial assets, we add them all together to come up with a total, and then we apply those deeming rates to the total. If you're a member of a couple, it's 1.75% for the first $110,600 and then 3.75% for everything over that. And that's the maximum interest rate that we say that you're going to be receiving from that money. So if, for example, I have an account-based pension and I'm 68 and I'm drawing the minimum 5%, which I'm required by law to draw down, 5% of the account-based pension in my pocket, at most Services Australia is only going to say I'm getting 3.75%. So there's 1.25% of income coming into my pocket that's not having an effect on the pension that I'm getting.
0: That's good. What should people remember about financial assets and deeming?
1: Well, the value of your financial assets matters because it might not just be the deemed interest that could potentially have an impact on the pension, but actually the value of the asset that could have an impact on your pension, because the pension's got an income test and an assets test. And it could be that your total financial assets are affecting you more because of the value of the asset rather than the income that it's generating. So, for example, we know that with the age pension, about two-thirds of people getting the age pension are actually getting the full rate. So their pension's not being reduced because of either their income or their assets. So deeming actually doesn't have any impact on them at all. Of the remaining one-third of pensioners, about half of those are assets tested. So again, it's the value of the asset that's affecting their eligibility, not the income from those assets. So they're not affected by deeming either. It's only the pensioners that are income tested where it can have an impact on them, what they're getting.
0: And one last question, Justin. What about rental income? How is income from an investment property assessed?
1: Yeah, so this one's different as well. It's important to say that an investment property is not what we call a deemed financial asset. So deeming doesn't apply to rental investments. What we look at here, again, is that idea of a net rental income, but with the knowledge that everything that the Australian Taxation Office allows as deductions, we don't accept everything that the ATO allows. But we do accept quite a bit. So what we're looking at, what we're trying to get in the concept is the profit. So the rent that you receive, less subtractable allowable deductions. Now, in saying that, there are things like interest rates on mortgages for investment properties that we can use to reduce the costs, legitimate business costs associated. If I have to pay for property managers, if I've got to pay council rates or those sorts of things. All of those legitimate expenses, yes, we will actually happily take those into account in working out what the net rent is. But also remember that that property is an asset, and there is very possible that it's not the income that's affecting your eligibility, but the value of the asset that's actually affecting your eligibility.
0: Thanks for explaining that, Justin. It's a very complex subject, isn't it? But it's helpful to know that Services Australia does not assess every type of income in the same way. So if you're getting a payment or thinking about applying, make sure your income and assets are up to date. You can find out more information on the Services Australia website or through your Centrelink online account linked to MyGov. Once again, thanks for joining us, Justin, and we'll hopefully get some more information from you in the near future.
1: Thank you so much for having me, Nick. I look forward to coming back.
0: Okay. Yes, that was Jason Bott from Services Australia, and some interesting information there about changes to the pension, how you can apply for bonuses and so forth. I hope some of that information may have been useful to you. We do bring our Services Australia segment to you every try monthly, I think, or every 2 months. So we try and get that information if things change. 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And I might mention that if you want to hear that interview again, I might see if we can get it onto our website. I'll speak to our webmaster, and we'll see if we can get it onto our website so you can listen to it again at your leisure. This is Daniel O'Donnell.

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1: Peggy Lee and singing a doodling song. And that was a 1963 version from written by Cy Coleman. And that was on her album, Peggy Lee Sings the Songs of Cy Coleman. And Daniel O'Donnell, well known Irish singer there. Four in the Morning was a hit for Farron Young in 1979. Daniel O'Donnell did that on one of his greatest hits albums. Time on Capital, 6 minutes to 11 o'clock. Remember Goma Pyle? Well, his real name, of course, was Jim Nabors, and he could sing.

Jim Nabors, Strangers in the Night. He was, yeah, remember him as Gomer Pyle? You wouldn't have thought he had a beautiful voice, didn't he? Written by Burt Camford in 1966. And that was from Jim's album Love Me With All Of Your Heart. All right, we've got a couple of minutes to go until 11 o'clock news. Let's have a little bit of James Last. Then we'll

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1: I'm Mark Dransfield. New figures show rents have flatlined across the country. Domain's quarterly rent report has found combined capital city house rents were unchanged, sitting at an average $700. Chief economist Nicola Powell says renters can't handle any more increases.
2: There is only so much that tenants can absorb in terms of those rent rises. And I think after years of really strong rates of rental growth, I think that affordability ceiling has been reached.
1: The tax office is being accused of double standards over a decision to stop accepting credit card payments. ATO representatives have met with business groups angry about the change, which is in force from the end of November. It coincides with a national ban on credit card surcharges. Shadow Treasurer Tim Wilson says changes have been rushed.
3: They have got no real feedback from the ATO or adjustment in their process. Surely there's a rational pathway forward where people could accept surcharging as part of the condition of a continued payment option.
1: The New South Wales Police Commissioner says a new Australia First unit will help ensure community safety across Sydney. The Armed Response Command will monitor mass gatherings, public buildings and places of worship. Officers in the squad will carry high-powered rifles and travel in specially marked vehicles. Mal Lanyon says the command will be rolled out progressively.
4: When full, we will have 250 armed officers that will operate 24/7 right across the metropolitan area. As of the 1st of November, we will be able to deploy 60 officers under the Armed Response Command.
1: Some of Australia's largest gambling companies will be forced to implement deposit caps for people aged 18 to 24 if a private member's bill passes the Northern Territory Parliament. Lee Harrison reports.
5: 50 online bookmakers are licensed in the top end, including Sportsbet, Ladbrokes and Bet365. Independent MLA Justine Davis's bill would see a string of new laws imposed upon them if passed, including the deposit caps. Under the proposed changes, monthly deposits for punters aged 18 to 21 will be limited to $500 and $1,000 for those aged 22 to 24. Ms. Davis's bill also seeks to place an outright ban on inducements, such as bonus bets and VIP schemes, after the Albanese government legislated inducement restrictions in recent federal reforms. Lee Harrison, Air News.
1: The Australian Automobile Association is calling out car manufacturers for lying about how much fuel their vehicles use. Data shows more than three-quarters of internal combustion and hybrid cars use more fuel on the road than promised in the sales yard. 45 of the 170 vehicles tested exceeded regulated limits for noxious emissions. Spokesman Michael Bradley says drivers should be told the truth.
6: Australians deserve to know what a car will really cost to run, and not just how it performs in a lab. If you're sceptical about what the fuel figures on your car windscreen sticker say, our testing show you're right to be.
1: And tourists could soon be paying to see the 12 Apostles. From next week, a reservation system will be in place, requiring visitors to book an arrival slot online in advance. Initial reservations will be free, but plans are underway to introduce an entry fee. This is Air National News. NRL and Spencer Lenu has officially been let go by the Roosters. The 26-year-old confirmed his departure at Sydney's annual awards night, with reports he'll sign a four-year deal with the Parramatta Eels alongside former Penrith teammate Jerome Luai. Speaking of the Jack Gibson Awards, the front rower was grateful for the connections he's made in a stint boasting three premierships.
7: A bit of a grade three carry-on, but just super grateful that I get to be a part of this team and build the connections that I have over the last 3 years. God is great, man. God is great.
1: AFL and a trade tug of war has erupted for Nick Blakey, with up to five clubs circling the Swans defender on day four of the trade period. Elijah Farfiu reports.
8: Gold Coast has joined the race for Nick Blakey, with Suns coach Damien Hardwick meeting with the 26-year-old in Melbourne. Blakey has also set to meet with Essendon, St Kilda and North Melbourne over the next 24 hours. Geelong is the defender's preferred destination, but the Sydney Swans are reportedly against sending one of their star players to a rival. Blakey is expected to make a decision at the end of the week. Elsewhere, all eyes will be on whether there will be any movement on the Zach Butters front, with Port Adelaide either looking to force a trade for the star midfielder to the Western Bulldogs or accept free agency compensation. Elijah Farfiu reporting.
1: And in tennis, Ukraine's Elena Svitolina is through to the women's quarterfinal at the China Open after beating American Anne Lee in straight sets 6-2, 6-3. Australian Independent Radio News.
0: 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My name's Mick Gooch. I'm bringing you Capital Mornings until 12 o'clock this morning, when Roger Veery will take over with his Capital Afternoons program. Let's have a quick glance at the weather, give you an update. 17.6 is the current outside temperature, heading towards a maximum of 19. Cloudy, very high chance of showers, the forecast says. Well, I think we've had enough showers for the day. It looks reasonably pleasant out there. People are wandering around the park up here and haven't got raincoats on or umbrellas up, so that looks all right. We've had nil rain since 9 o'clock this morning. No fire danger, and the UV index is 7, which is quite high. For tomorrow, Friday, 9th of October, minimum 12, maximum 19. Cloudy, medium chance of showers, only up to 2 mils of rain. And the weekend at this stage is looking a little bit on the damp side. Not too much rain, but enough to make you take an umbrella or something if you do go outside. So listen in to Capital Breakfast tomorrow for an up-to-date on what is happening around the place. Here's a good one for me. Are you having trouble controlling the way you eat? Food Addicts in Recovery Anonymous is a free 12-step recovery program for anyone suffering from food obsession, overeating, undereating, or bulimia. For further details on information meetings, please call Kerry on 0407 607 436. That's Kerry on 0407 607 436. If you didn't have a chance to write that down, give Bruce a ring on the production desk, 9364 9888, and he will pass that information on to you. What have you got coming up for you? 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So do we.

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John Farnham and Raindrops Are Falling on His Head, written by Burt Bacharach and Hal David for B.J. Thomas, and it was in the film, what was the film it was in? It was in the film, yes, well, it was anyway. And that was from John Farnham's Looking Through a Tear album, 1970, Butch Cassidy. And The Sundance Kid was the film I was thinking of. It was the film I forgot, but that was the one I was thinking of. Tammy Wynette, Stand By Your Man, co-written in 1968 for the album Stand By Your Man. And so you should. Everyone should stand by their man, shouldn't they? Time on Capital, now 16 minutes past 11 o'clock. What have we got coming up for you on Capital Community Radio, 101.7 FM and Capital Digital? We have Frida Payne.

A rousing little tune there by John Gill. Might remember John Gill used to bash an old piano out in Forest Place, just off Murray Street there. Back in the 70s, used to play a bit of ragtime on this old, real old piano that they wheeled out for him. And that particular track, Pork and Beans, was written by Lucky Roberts in 1913. That was John's speciality. He was a great player. Long gone to God, unfortunately, but yeah, that was. I'll try and play a few of his tracks every now and again. If you like ragtime type music, Frieda Payne, Band of Gold, Holland Dozier Holland song from 1970, got to number three on the Billboard, and that was from her album, Band of Gold. The Melville Scrabble Club meets every Monday between 10 a.m. and 3 p.m. at the Melville Bowling Club, 592 Canning Highway in Alfred Cove. The club offers men and women of all ages a cheerful day in congenial company, exercising the mind with the world's favourite board game. You're welcome to go along mornings or afternoon at a time to suit. If you'd like to know more, please call Jeff on 0417 513203. That's Jeff on 0417 513203. If you didn't have time to write that down, give Bruce a ring on the production desk, 9364 9888, and he will pass that information on to you.

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Yes, true love is a many splendid thing. The Four Aces there from 1955, that was a number one for them, written by Sammy Fain, and that came from the film the same name. And the Toys brought us the Lover's Concerto, a single by the Toys in 1965, based on a Bach minuet in G major. And Stan Visage will know all about Bach minuets in G major. And don't forget, he'll be bringing you Capital Classics tonight between 8 and 11 o'clock. Don't forget that one if you're interested in classical music. Time on Capital is exactly 11:30. And I've just been told that there'll be Roger Veery at 12 o'clock. It might be Danuta, so we'll just see who turns up. Then I'll let you know who is going to be the midday producer. What have we got coming up for you? We've got lots of things coming up for you on Capital Community Radio 101.7 FM and Capital Digital. We've got Carole King.

Yes, yes, sitting on top of the world. Bobby Darin, I'm sitting on top of the world. Recorded in 1925 by Al Johnson. Bobby Darin did that on his album, The Essential Bobby Darin, around about the 60s, definitely not 1925. Carole King, It Might As Well Rain Until September, written, recorded by her with Jerry Goffin in 1962, and that was on her album, The Dimension Dolls. 25 minutes to 12 o'clock, and at 12 o'clock we'll be handing over to Danuta. Definitely not Roger Veery. Definitely doesn't. I can tell it's not Roger. It is definitely Danuta. I've got a nose for these sorts of things. So, yeah, look forward to that one, and she'll be playing you Capital Afternoons until 3 p.m. When I think, who's on this afternoon? Mike Hart. Well, I shouldn't guess because you never know, it changes. But I'm pretty sure Mike Hart's on this afternoon, on Thursday afternoon, with his cruising program. All right, what have you got coming up for you? Well, we've got a couple of good tunes coming up for you. This one from Tommy Dorsey.

Al Martino, Quando, Quando, Quando, when, tell me when. And that was from his album, The Definitive Al Martino. Tommy Dorsey brought us Marie, written by Irving Berlin, and Dorsey did that on his album, The Swing Years. Time on Capital is 18 minutes to 12 o'clock. At 12 o'clock, we've got Danuta on Capital Afternoons. Definitely is Danuta, not Roger Veery. And yes, we'll check that one out, and I'm correct. Bobby Gentry.

old blue eyes, Frank Sinatra, Dancing in the Dark, with the Tommy Dorsey Orchestra, of course. Bobby Gentry, I'll Never Fall in Love Again, written by Burt Bacharach and Hal David. For the musical Promises, Promises, Billy Gentry did that for her 1969 album, Touch 'em with Love. Now, there's a good name for an album, that Touch 'em with Love. All right, time on Capital is now 12 minutes to 12 at 12 o'clock after the news. We've got Danuta bringing you Capital Afternoons, so look out for that one. In the meantime, we've got a little bit more music for you. This is Samantha Sang.

Yes, Emotion, written by the Bee Gees, sung by Samantha Sang. And I'm pretty sure, that was 1977, I'm pretty sure that that was the Bee Gees singing or doing backing vocals in the background there. So that was a great, great rendition of that song then. Number three in the Billboard, and it was from her album, Emotion. All right, we've got 8 minutes to 12 on the clock. At 12 o'clock, Danuta will be presenting Capital Afternoons, but a little bit more music before we get that far. What we're going to do, I might just have time to play you some Ella Fitzgerald and Louis Armstrong, Stomping at the Savoy.

0: Latin Savoy.
1: Another chick will.
0: Like a clinging vine.
1: Hey, you remember
0: Luna? So warm and sweet as wine.
1: What about Buchanan?
0: Well, it's close to mine, it's mine.
1: Take the

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1: I'm going to do it.
0: Hey, Norman Grant, say one more. He must be looking at Lila after. One more, Daddy. One more.

Ella Fitzgerald, the great Ella Fitzgerald, Louis Armstrong, Stomping at the Savoy from their album Ella and Louis Again. And of course the Savoy was one of the music venues down in Harlem. And that brings us to 2 minutes to 12 on the clock. But thanks very much for listening in to me this morning on Capital Mornings. Thanks for talking to Bruce on the phone, all those people that rang in and had a chat to Bruce. Thank you very much for ringing in. If it is your birthday today, many happy returns of the day. You share the day with Paul Hogan. Paul Hogan was born this day, 1939. So let's see, today, 86. There we go. And so the quote of the day from Paul Hogan: Crocodile Dundee is about people. It's 10 seconds about crocodiles. Yeah, very good, Paul. Crocodile Dundee is about people. It's 10 seconds about crocodiles. I'll be back at Capital Breakfast next Thursday, and look forward to seeing you then. Have a great day. This is George Shearing,

0: time is 12 midday.
1: I'm Mark Dransfield. The federal government is playing down a rift between ministers following the tax office decision to ban credit cards. The ATO will no longer accept credit card payments from the end of next month following a wider ban on card surcharges. Senior Labor MP Andrew Charlton supports the move, but colleague Claire O'Neill says she's concerned for small business. Deputy Prime Minister Richard Marles says the tax office is still consulting with stakeholders.
2: The ATO met with small business representatives during the course of the week, and it will continue to consult with small businesses in respect of these measures.
1: Experts warn deteriorating economic conditions could slow down future housing projects. Data shows a surge in the number of homes built across Australia in the June quarter, but future growth is uncertain. The jump in construction has failed to get the government back on track for its target of 1.2 million homes. Meantime, new figures from Domain show rental price growth has stalled across much of the country despite low vacancies. Average capital city house rents are unchanged at $700 a week, with Domain saying that's the affordability limit. Police are treating a shooting on the New South Wales Central Coast as a targeted attack and say they're looking into potential links to organised crime. A 39-year-old man's recovering in hospital after being shot in the leg. Victoria police are scrambling to work out if a spate of suburban driveway firebombings are linked. Madeleine Burke has more.
3: 12 cars have been destroyed by fire in the past 4 days across Melbourne, forcing residents to flee. Overnight, 4 suburban driveways were targeted, with 2 attacks at separate homes in Reservoir around 2 a.m. While in Springvale just before 4 this morning, 8 people evacuated a home after a car parked outside was set on fire. An hour later, a car was set alight in Oakley East, that fire spreading to a home with 4 people inside. It follows similar attacks in Balwyn North, Maidstone, Keilor and Taylor's Hill. Madeleine Burke, Melbourne.
1: A retired senior army officer and former Governor General is throwing his support behind a planned memorial for soldiers who die in training exercises. A site in Canberra has been locked in, but the project needs funding before it can go ahead. General Sir Peter Cosgrove says he hopes the government can come to the table.
4: We also have to go to the wider community and say, well, is there some way you can help? But by the same token, it is a very worthy and timely request from the peacekeepers. I hope government gets approached from a million different directions.
1: Parents are being warned about the dangers of popular squishy toys as more children present to doctors with injuries. Users have reported rashes, nausea, respiratory issues and even burns. Australian Medical Association Queensland Director Dr Maria Bolton has told Nine parents need to take the appropriate precautions.
5: The ACCC actually has a really great website that I recommend all parents read. It's really important that you also follow the recommended ages. Don't leave them in a hot space because we know that they degrade. Look for tears. It also helps if you buy them from a reputable place.
1: And Meghan Markle is under fire from the clergy for selling $213 advent calendars for Christmas. This is AIR National News. The Wallabies have received a major boost ahead of their Bledisloe Cup opener. Lachlan Gray has details.
6: Star centre Len Ikitau has overcome an ankle injury to line up against the All Blacks on Saturday. He'll replace the suspended Hunter Paisami with 4-cap rookie Isaac Henry moving to 13. It's the only change to the starting side that stunned the Springboks in Perth last month, but coach Les Kiss has rung the changes on his bench. Rookie tight head prop Massimo DeLutist and 3-test fly half Declan Meredith named for their Bledisloe debuts alongside second rower Lockie Shaw. The Wallabies haven't tasted victory at Eden Park since 1986 and are winless from their last 11 tests against the All Blacks. But New Zealand are battling their own 3-test losing streak and injuries to star backs Richie Moanga and Fehi Finianganofo. Lachlan Gray reporting.
1: Kangaroos coach Kevin Walters admits he has some tough decisions to make for their opening World Cup game against New Zealand. James Tedesco's favoured for the fullback jersey over Reece Walsh, who helped Australia clean sweep England last year. But Walters has told Sports Today loyalty will be a factor.
7: That's part of the reason why a lot of these guys are backed up. Most of the guys that were on that tour last year, whether they played or they just in their supporting role, I thought were outstanding. And I'd like to reward that as well.
1: And in AFL, Brisbane Lions assistant coach Cameron Bruce is the front runner to take over from Chris Fagan after his three-peat heroics. Australian Independent Radio News.

Well, good afternoon, everybody, and hello. Welcome to Capital Afternoons. I'm Danuta, and guess what? I have the privilege of filling in for Roger Veary for 5 weeks while he's going out having a wonderful time on a holiday on a barge and up to the Northern Lights, and good on him. So Roger should be back on the 12th of November. Hope you'll stick with me during the 5 weeks, and you might find some of the music I play enjoyable. In the meantime, I want to thank Mick Gooch for his Capital Morning show today. Mick does a great show. And also to Bruce Mercer, who was very nice and kindly filled in for me, which normally I'd be behind the window on the other side of the screen. So thank you, Bruce, and may you both enjoy the rest of your day. Well, the weather's had a bit of a turn, hasn't it? We had some lovely rain. It's abated slightly. Currently, the temperature is 17.7. We've yet to meet our maximum of 19. I think it's climbing up there very, very slowly, but we should get there by the end of the day. And the rain is supposed to abate slightly in the afternoon. We're going to have some more rain tomorrow, about 60%, cloudy, with a maximum of 19. And going to be a maximum of 21 on Saturday, with an increase of rainfall again, high chance of showers and cloudy, and again dropping down a little bit on Sunday back to 50% chance of rain with a maximum of 19. But what I know is there's plenty of breaks in between to still get out and about and do what you want to do. And at the desk with me is Sherry, and Sherry's regularly here with Roger, and she's going to take any inquiries. If you want to just ring her up and say g'day, Sherry, say hello, have a chat to her, she would love to hear from you. You want to make any comments on the music, then we'd love to hear from you as well. And of course, you should know the number by now. It's 9364988, or you can send a text message on 0491 866 22, and Sherry would be more than happy to pass on any information to me. I opened up the program with a Too Young Cha-Cha from Ricardo Jerez Band, and I hope you enjoyed it. Nice, bright little number. Now we're heading over to Ohio Express. They were a bubblegum pop group in the late 60s for a little bit of chewy, chewy.

0: for all you romantics out there, that's Petula Clark, My Friend the Sea. Before that, we heard from Captain and Tennille. They were one of the most popular duos of the 70s, a husband and wife team, had 5 albums, certified gold, and numerous hits on the US single charts. And they play that lovely melody, Muskrat Love. And the New York Lounge, Jazz Lounge, played for us, It Don't Mean a Thing If It Ain't Got That Swing. So there you go.
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0: right, darling?
1: Cool, you don't need to shave.
0: Yeah, I know, that Martha's here.
1: I can't stop for too long, though. Only 5 minutes. I've got to go.
2: Well, he's trying to get her outside, isn't he, for a little bit of slap and tickle. That was Mike Sign and Come Outside. And before that, we heard from Australian artist Brian Cadd, Gingerbread Man. And he was inspired by the Ginger Man controversial novel in 1955 by John P. Dunleavy about Sebastian Dangerfield, a reckless and roguish American expat living in post-World War II in Ireland. And that's what the song is a little bit about, the Ginger Man. And before that, we heard from Herb Albert and Tangerine.
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0: Little Town Flute by Del Shannon. He was born Charles Weedon Westover. He served in the Army, was a carpet salesman, a truck driver, and while working part-time, also worked as a rhythm guitarist. And his career slowed greatly in the 1970s due to alcoholism. He died at the young age of 55, shooting himself. However, he was inducted into the Rock and Roll Hall of Fame in 1999, and a Del Shannon Memorial Scholarship Fund was set up following his death. And before that, we heard from the Australian artist Tina Arena, and Adam Faith played the Adam Faith guitar. And I've got Sherry in the studio. Good afternoon, Sherry.
1: Hello.
0: Sherry sits on... Oh, we're on. I've got Sherry in the studio. Good afternoon, Sherry. She sits on the other side of the screen and aptly answers all the phones and takes all the messages. So how are you today?
1: I'm good, thank you. Very good.
0: Now, I heard a rumour you're going to desert the ship and go...
1: I am as well.
0: ...on holiday.
1: Not quite following Roger, but I'm going to see New Zealand for the first time.
0: I don't know, it's a bit suspicious. The dates are heading off the same. So you're going to New Zealand how long for?
1: Until the end of the month, so
0: lovely.
1: 3 weeks, yeah.
0: Beautiful, okay. Yeah. All right, so Sherry's here today and she's going to read our community announcement.
1: Okay, I've got one for you today. If you love dolls, toys, collectibles and antiques, the Doll and Toy Collectors Group will have trading tables at the Antique, Vintage and Collectibles Fair being held on Sunday the 11th of October. It's on from 9 a.m. until 3:30 p.m. at the Cannington Showgrounds Agricultural Pavilion, corner of Station Street and Albany Highway. There's plenty of parking. For further information, please call Robin on 0435 327 462. That's 0435 327 462. And I think I sound like I need a holiday. I was getting a bit tongue-tied there.
0: We all get
1: sorry
0: a bit tongue-tied sometimes.
1: But, you know, I'm sorry I'm going to miss this because I have got an old doll and an old teddy that I would have probably gone along with.
0: That's a shame. Never mind. Maybe next time.
1: Next time. We'll keep listening.
0: Thanks very much, Sherry. Okay, let you go back to the desk. Thanks very much for doing that. Thank you.
1: No problem.

Australian artist Lana Cantrell, and that's all. And prior to that, we heard an evergreen, long-standing song that's still popular today, and that's Sea of Heartbreak by Don Gibson. And the Vince Guaraldo Trio played for us Cast Your Faith to the Wind. Heading over now to Don Costa and his orchestra and Never on a Sunday.

Deborah Cox, a Canadian singer-songwriter, who began performing at age 12 and inducted into the Canadian Music Hall of Fame, is still active today, and she sang September in the Rain. Well, we could almost sing October in the Rain, couldn't we, with the lovely bit of showers that we've had, and as I mentioned before, Don Costa and his orchestra, Never on a Sunday. Just reminding you that the time is now 1 o'clock. You're with Capital Community Radio on 101.7 FM, Capital Digital. My name's Danuta, and I'm filling in for Roger Veery while he's having a nice holiday. And at the desk with me is Cherie today. So if you'd like to give us a call or just keep Cherie busy by having a chat to her, 9364 9888. Or maybe you might like to ring up and tell Cherie how you're spending this delightful Thursday afternoon. Just for curiosity, I'd like to know what you're up to. And text messages are 0491 8666 22. Currently have a temperature of 18.8. We're expecting 19 today and 100% chance of showers, 15 millimetres. Tomorrow, 60% chance of rain, a maximum of 19. 80% chance of rain on Saturday with a maximum of 21. And 50% chance of rain on Sunday with a maximum of 19. 1 hour gone. We've got two more to go. Hope you can stay with us until 3 o'clock. And then, of course, Mike Hart's come in with a bit of cruising to take you through until 6 p.m. this evening. Let's head over now to Dean Martin and In the Misty Moonlight.

Okay, the Mavericks, they want to dance the night away. And before that, we heard from Michael Legrand and Kiss of Fire. Now, the Ballardura Senior Citizens Club is located at 15 Hamlin Drive and offers activities for people on Tuesdays, Thursdays and Fridays, starting from 9 a.m. There's cards, snooker, bingo, indoor bowls, craft and painting, and socials are held once a month on a Saturday night, where you can dance the night away, and bus trips are arranged several times throughout the year. It's a great club, and new members will be warmly welcomed. Now, for further information about the Ballardura Senior Citizens Club, you can call Val on 0414 872 649. That's the Ballardura Senior Citizens Club, and inquiries go to Val on 0414 872 649. And if you've missed that number, you can phone Sherry on the desk, and she'll help you out with that number again. Heading over now to Joe Reisman Orchestra and Chorus with Come Saturday Morning.

0: Dance On by Kathy Kirby. And before that, we heard from Vic Damone. He was born Vito Rocco Farinola. And Damone was in an elevator at Paramount Studios with Perry Como. He stopped the elevator between floors, sung to Perry, and Perry was so impressed, and so began his career. That's Vic Damone and You're Breaking My Heart.
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0: it's 1:30 and you're with Capital Community Radio, and we just heard from Patrizio Buone on An Evening in Roma, and before that the Martins, Too Much Fandango, and Hugo Montenegro played for us Cherry Pink and Apple Blossom.
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0: Kiss Me, Honey, Honey, Kiss Me by Shirley Bassey. And before that, we heard from Long John Baldry. In the 60s, was among the first British vocalists to perform blues in clubs. He had a number one hit in 1967 with the ballad Let the Heartaches Begin. And before achieving fame, both Rod Stewart and Elton John, believe it or not, were members of bands which were led by Baldry, and he sang for us Only a Fool Breaks His Own Heart. Some truth in that, isn't there?
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Another great song by Long John Baldry, and Let the Heartaches Begin. And Judy Stone, Australian artist who sang Mare Mare, and another one from Don Costa and his orchestra who played for us, Francesca. And Rob, I'd like to acknowledge Rob. He's given me a call and enjoying the music today, the choice of music I'm playing. Nice to hear from you, Rob. I hope you're doing well. All right, let's head over now to Candy Duffler and a little bit of Lily Was Here. Very nice saxophone work by Candy. Have a listen, everybody. Very good song.

Well, that was by Ray Conniff. Happiness is different things to different people. Perhaps you might like to ring up and share with us what makes you happy. I'd love to know. And of course, Sherry's at the desk on 93649888. We also heard from Blondie. She was a front singer known Debbie Harry, she was the front singer for Debbie Harry and guitarist Chris Stein. And the band was considered pioneers in the new wave genre in the mid-70s. She went solo in the early 80s, then reunited with the band in 1997, achieving renewed success. Blondie was inducted into the Rock Walk of Fame at the Guitar Center on Sunset Boulevard, and she is still active today. So that's Blondie, and she sang In the Flesh. And Connie Francis, Love Is Me and Love Is You. And got a nice message from Tanya from Innaloo. She enjoyed hearing Judy Stone sing Mari Mari today. She doesn't often hear on the radio, and she enjoyed listening to it. And most of all, she wants to thank everyone here at Capital, all the people who contribute to bringing lovely music to our listeners out there. Thanks very much, Tanya, for your nice message. We're almost coming up to 2 o'clock, so just reminding you, you're with Capital Community Radio and 101.7 FM and Capital Digital. I'm Danuta. I'm filling in for the next few weeks for Roger Veery while he's swanning and having a great life, travelling on a barge and going up to see the lights, the Northern Lights. And good luck to you, Roger. He'll be back on the 12th of November. In the meantime, just updating you on the weather. It is 17.3 at the moment. We reached 19.7 at 1:15 this afternoon. Relative humidity is 56 degrees, and we reached an overnight minimum of 15.6 at 7:20 a.m. this morning. Rain's going to continue. I think it may have cleared up for this afternoon. I can't quite see out the window, so I don't know. But we're expecting tomorrow 2 millimetres of rain, about 60%, a maximum of 19, and we're going to reach 80% chance of rain, up to 4 millimetres, maximum of 21 on Saturday, and Sunday 50% chance of rain, 1 millimetre, with a maximum of 19. But I'm sure there's going to be plenty of sunshine around for you to enjoy your activities, nevertheless, whatever you're doing. As I said, I'm Danuta, filling in for Roger Veery. Got one more hour to go, and at 3 o'clock, we're going to have Mike Hart come on board, and he's going to give you some nice cruising music and take you through to 6 p.m. this afternoon. So stay tuned to our station. We've got another one from Ray Conniff coming up, and it's called Somewhere My Love.

Sounds really whimsical, doesn't it? She's going to make his dreams come true under the bridges of Paris. And the fabulous Neil Diamond, I'll Come Running, who's no longer singing because of Parkinson's. And as I mentioned earlier, Ray Conniff, Somewhere My Love. That was from the movie Dr. Zhivago, and actually it's inspired me to get the video out. Have another look. Great, great movie. Heard from Damien. Hi, Damien, from Maylands. Did you go for your morning coffee this morning, Damien? He's enjoying the selection of music today, and of course he's an avid fan of Shirley Bassey, and he enjoyed the one Kiss Me Honey. Alright, now the Solus Grief Support Group of WA provides confidential support and information for people who have lost their spouse, partner or fiancé, regardless of cause, age or how long ago. Now, the support group meetings are held in West Perth, Gosnells and Mundaring. There's also a cafe, walking groups and other social outings. So for venue details and further information, please call Sandra on 0488 991 084 because they really like to help you. That's the Solus Grief Support Group of WA. Sometimes it's important, isn't it, to have some sort of support like that where you can go and just vent your feelings and how you feel. So that's Sandra on 0488 991 084. Herb Albert, well known for his trumpet playing with his group, the Tijuana Brass. He sold an estimated 72 million records worldwide. He turned 91 in March. Oh my goodness me, where's the time go? What a spunk he was too when he was younger. Pretty nice in the eye. Anyway, here's Herb Albert and The Shadow of Your Smile.

lovely song by Elvis Presley, Indescribably Blue, and Patsy Cline back in Baby's Arms. And I'm having a chuckle here because Rob from Melville is driving from Andrew. He's enjoying the show. And he laughed when I made some comment about how I described Herb Albert being a nice spunk. And Sherry came in. She says, he's not a spunk. She showed me a picture when he was 91. I says, have a look when he was young. It was when he was young, he was gorgeous. So we're all having a good laugh there. Rob's having a laugh. I'm having a laugh. And Sherry's having a laugh. And you know what? It's darn great to have a laugh. It's all made my day as well. Okay. We're heading on now to the David Rose and his orchestra and Love is a Many Splendid Thing. So make sure now, Sherry, that you check out the photo when he was younger, not when he's 91. Okay, here we go. Dave Rose and his orchestra, Love is a Many Splendid Thing.

0: the sultry voice of Julie London. And before that, we heard from Jean Pitney, Mr. Moon, Mr. Cupid.
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A great number there from the Hollies, Look Through Any Window. And we've got a little bit of advice from Charlie Lansborough. We're all passing through. He was a British country and folk musician and songwriter, the youngest of 11 children. And while working as a teacher, he wrote songs and continued to perform on a semi-professional basis with limited success. His songs have been recorded by Foster and Allen, and a mural of him is painted on the side of the Merseyrail's Birkenhead North Railway Station. Charlie Lansborough, we're all just passing through. And the formidable duo of Ella Fitzgerald and Louis Armstrong, two great singers, and they were singing Can't We Be Friends. Before that, we heard from Richard Clayderman and Marriage d'Amour. Well, it's 20 minutes to go, and Mike Hart's in the studio preparing for his cruising program. So stay tuned. He'll be here from 3 until 6. Give you some good music to listen to, so stay tuned. Heading over now to Lou Bouche with his version of Zambezi.

0: crazy.
1: Nice little bright number there, and I'd like to acknowledge Ray from Mount Hawthorne. Ray, thank you for giving us a call. You're enjoying the music today, and apparently you liked Indescribably Blue by Elvis Presley. You know I do too. I think it's a great song. Thanks for giving us a call, Ray. All right, we're going over now to Des O'Connor, and he's going to sing Remember. Then we're going to go to Rosemary Clooney, who is saying there's just too much conversation getting on. Let's get on with the real stuff. So here we go. Des O'Connor, Remember, and Rosemary Clooney with Too Much Conversation.

A Girl After My Own Heart, Rosemary Clooney, Too Much Conversation. And Sylvia sent a text message. Sylvia Marbo, thank you for the music. She's enjoying it and for volunteering today. Heading over now to Don Gibson and I Believe in You.

Well, that got us all jumping. Mike's jumping, I'm jumping, Kim's jumping, and Sherry's jumping. Great little number. And Preston, thank you. He just sent a text to say, terrific show. Thanks very much, Preston. Got a couple of minutes to go, so I want to thank Sherry for taking all those messages today. And Sherry, have a great holiday. You dirty little rat, you should be not going away again. You have a good time. And thanks to those callers who called in, and have a great afternoon with Mike Hart. I'll be back on Saturday morning, actually, at 7 o'clock, filling in for Jeff Smith. So I'm looking forward to that as well. So before we go, we're just going to have a little bit of baby elephant walk to take us through until 3 o'clock when Mike takes over. Have a great show, Mike, and I'll catch up with you all next time. Bye for now.

0: An Alan Baskin, prominent Labour MP, Andrew Charlton, maintains the tax office has made the right call by banning credit card payments. The ATO will stop accepting these transactions from next month after the Reserve Bank scrapped card surcharges. Senior Minister Claire O'Neill has broken ranks, arguing the decision is concerning for small business owners. But Andrew Charlton's told News 24 alternate payment options are available for struggling enterprises.
1: The ATO is seeking to provide flexibility through those types of payment plans that have relatively low interest rates compared to credit cards. And the government has asked the ATO to continue to consult with small business to make sure that that flexibility is provided.
0: Older Australians could be forced to make tough choices between paying for private health insurance and covering everyday essentials if proposed rebate changes go ahead. Almost half of those surveyed say they would keep their existing cover and cut spending elsewhere if the age-based health insurance rebate was removed. Council on the Ageing Chief Executive Patricia Sparrow says people shouldn't have to choose.
2: They've taken private health insurance out to ensure that they can look after their own healthcare and that they're not a burden to the public hospital system. People are really concerned that if the government proceeds, there'll be more demand on public hospital systems and that they would have to wait for really long periods of time.
0: Victoria's public hospital doctors are set to strike again in the lead up to next month's state election. They've rejected the government's latest pay offer, which included a 10% pay increase for junior doctors and a lump sum payment of $25,000 for specialists. The union has been pushing for a 30% rise over 4 years, but their president, Dr. Roderick McRae, says improved conditions are the main concern.
3: Concerns were more related to the terms and conditions of employment as opposed to the dollars and cents involved. Salary doctors in Victorian public hospitals will be having further industrial action over the next couple of months leading up to the Victorian election.
0: Petrol, diesel and hybrid vehicles are using more fuel than promised by their manufacturers. The Automobile Association has tested 170 cars with real-world metrics, finding more than three-quarters overshot their efficiency claims. Spokesperson Michael Bradley says car makers need to be transparent.
4: This is about truth in advertising. This is about making sure when an Australian family or an Australian fleet buyer goes and buys themselves a car, the information they're given is accurate.
0: A push to remove Hamas and Hezbollah from Australia's list of designated terrorist organisations is being deemed disgraceful by the New South Wales Premier. A pro-Palestinian activist group is calling for the terror listings to be lifted. Chris Minns says that will never happen. Populations of some of the country's rarest animals are in decline. A World Wildlife Fund report has recorded a steep fall in the number of Gentoo penguins and green ring-tailed possums over the past 5 years, but many other populations are stable or increasing. To the Australian share market, the All Ords has closed down 71 points at 8823, one Australian dollar buying 69.57 US cents. This is AIR National News. Wallabies coach Les Kiss is backing Joseph Suaalii to deliver on the wing in Saturday's Bledisloe Cup opener. Suaalii starred on the edge during Australia's upset win over South Africa. Kiss says the All Blacks will test him in the air.
5: That aerial game is pretty important. Max and Joseph did very well last week. I've no doubt it's going to be important again, so fingers crossed that works.
0: Just days after winning an NRL premiership with the Sydney Roosters, props Spencer Leniu has quit the club to sign a four-year deal with Parramatta. To the AFL, and North Melbourne has tabled a huge offer to Nick Blakey, who wants to leave the Swans due to ongoing tension with the club. AFL Media is reporting the Kangaroos have offered an eight-year contract worth more than $11 million. Blakey met with the Roos today, as well as Gold Coast. A deal has been done between St Kilda and Geelong. Rowan Marshall, officially a Cat. And the future of Adelaide's Nick Murray remains up in the air. Adelaide rejected the Kangaroos' first official trade offer for the Crows defender. Australian Independent Radio News.
6: 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It's 5 minutes past three, and welcome to Capital Cruising for a Thursday afternoon. My name's Mike Hart, and I'm feeling energetic this afternoon. So, should we just go for a long run before we start?

That was the Eagles from the album of the same name, and that was The Long Run, and that started us off on Capital Cruising this afternoon. Just want to say thanks also to Danuta and Sherry for an excellent afternoon program as well. And as I said, my name's Mike Hart, and I'll be here with you till 6 o'clock. Now, my producer today is Kim, and welcome, Kim, to the show. And if you want to give Kim a ring at any stage between now and six, it's 9364 9888. That's 9364 9888. If you want to comment on the music, or if you just want to have a chat with Kim, she's very friendly, so give her a call if you want to have a chat. And if you don't want to have a chat, you want to still comment on the show, please text on 0491 866 22. So that's 0491 866 22. All right, so what's the weather doing? Well, it's been a bit strange the last few days, hasn't it? Sort of been warm and then got cold again, and it's pretty chilly. Been pretty chilly today. So the maximum today was only 19.7 at 1:15 this afternoon, and the overnight low was 15.6 at 7:20. And we haven't had any rain since 9 o'clock this morning, but we had a fair bit overnight. Did you hear the rain coming down overnight? It was thrashing on our roof for sure. About 12 mils, I think, in Perth overnight. So certainly give the garden a little bit of a drink before summer for sure. Okay, and the forecast is going to be a little bit showery for the rest of the day. Becoming less likely, though, as the day goes on. So we may have had our rain for today. But tomorrow, there's still a medium chance of showers. So southwesterly winds, we're back into a little bit of a winter pattern. The minimum tonight will be 12, and the maximum tomorrow will be 19. And they're talking about 0 to 2 mils, so not really that much. And then on Saturday, probably a bit of an increase, high chance of showers on Saturday, and 13 degrees minimum, 21 degrees maximum. So they're talking about 0 to 4 mils of rain in that time as well. All right, so that brings you up to date with the weather. And, okay, what else have I got to tell you? No, not else. Let's get on with the music. So today we're going to be featuring a variety of rock and roll from the 60s onwards, and I hope you enjoy it. No particular theme, but just some of my favourite songs, and hopefully some of yours as well. And let's start with a song which was actually written by Bob Dylan, and it was particularly for a soundtrack of a film called Pat Garrett and Billy the Kid back in 1973. This is called Knocking on Heaven's Door.

Okay, that was Billy Joel and The Entertainer. That was from his 1974 album Streetlight Serenade, Street Life Serenade. That was recorded live at Madison Square Gardens in New York, and that is where he pretty much plays these days. He doesn't tour anymore, but certainly he's a native New Yorker, so he performs over there. He had a little bit of a health problem recently which stopped him from performing, but he seems to have sorted that out now and is back performing again. Certainly a great live performer. I've seen him a few times in Perth when he's toured Perth. Okay, and before that we heard from Fleetwood Mac, a song written by Christine McVie, and Don't Stop. And we started off that bracket with Bob Dylan and Knocking on Heaven's Door. It's 21 minutes past three. You're listening to A Capital Cruising. Okay, and next up we have for you a song by Paul Simon. And this one is actually from his self-titled album. And it's about a little bit of a ditty on his childhood.

0: That's the Stone Ponies with lead singer Linda Ronstadt, and that was called A Different Drum. That was actually written by Mike Nesmith of the Monkees. And before that, we heard Warren Zevon from his album Excitable Boy, and that was the title track. And before that, Paul Simon, Me and Julio, Down by the Schoolyard. All right, it's exactly 3:30. You're listening to Capital Cruising. Very important message for you to listen to here.
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0: Okay, it's coming up to 29 minutes to 4 o'clock on Capital Cruising. Here's a song from Little River Band, and this was from their 1981 album, Time Exposure and Night Owls.

0: That was the Little River Band and Night Owls. What a great band from 1981, of course, with Glenn Shorrock as well in charge. Okay, it's coming up to 24 minutes to 4 o'clock on Capital Cruising. Got a traffic incident for you to report here at Graham Farmer Freeway westbound after Victoria Drive in Burswood. There's been a breakdown and towway situation there. The left emergency lane is blocked and there is congestion. So just repeating, Graham Farmer Freeway westbound after Victoria Park Drive in Burswood. There's been a breakdown. The left emergency lane is blocked and there is congestion. So please exercise extreme caution in the area. I just want to welcome to the microphone my producer, Kim. Good afternoon, Kim.
1: Hi, how are you doing, Sasha?
0: Not too bad. What about yourself?
1: All good, thank you.
0: And thank you so much for stepping in at short notice on as a producer this afternoon, and hopefully you'll get lots of phone calls, and also you'll be able to get used to the producing. You've been doing lots of producing, haven't you? And you're just about to start presenting as well, I believe.
1: I certainly am. Yes, the time is coming close, but yeah, so one step at a time.
0: So how long has your training been going for?
1: Only one session with the trainer.
0: And it's actually quite involved because you have to do demos and you know have write up scripts and that sort of thing. So it's quite because I went through the training 3 years ago and it's actually quite involved. And you know sometimes it's you have to make mistakes to actually learn, don't you? That's like everything. Really.
1: Absolutely, yeah. It was quite taxing, I must say. My first session last Wednesday.
0: Yeah.
1: But no, it was great. It's like any
0: skill. You know, once you get used to it, it's sort of really, you know, you just. It's sort of like you become unconsciously competent. Is that what they call it?
1: I hope so. Yeah. I'm waiting for that little light bulb to come.
0: I think I've always been unconsciously incompetent. I think. Okay, so Kim's going to read us some community announcements this afternoon. So, what's the one you've got in front of you at the moment, Kim?
1: Well, for you, if you've thought about playing table tennis, perhaps you haven't played for a while and would like to start again, why not go along and join the Fremantle Table Tennis Club's beginners group? Sessions are held on Thursdays at either 10 or 11 a.m. or 6 to 7 p.m. at the Bicton Uniting Church Hall. Bats are provided or you can take along your own. It's a lot of fun. Everyone is welcome. Just give Kim a name. My name's there, not me. Give Kim a call on 0412 947 110 for further details. And if you'd like to know more and you didn't get that number, give me a call.
0: So if you didn't get Kim's number, give Kim a call on 9364988. Or just if you're not interested in table tennis, just have a chat with her anyway. 9364988. Thanks very much, Kim.
1: Thank you.
0: And here's James Rain.

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That's Alicia Bridges and I Love the Nightlife. Alicia Bridges was a very successful DJ and producer as well. That was her major hit, but she got into DJing as soon as that took off, and still is apparently doing a lot of work there. That was from the 70s, of course, the disco era. Before that, we heard from Australian artist James Rain, and of course he was the lead singer of Australian Crawl, but he went off on his own solo in the late 80s, and that was called Motors Too Fast. Okay, it's coming up to 12 minutes to 4 o'clock. You're listening to Capital Cruising. Hope you're enjoying the music this afternoon, and there's a bit of sunshine coming in the window now, so it's still a bit chilly, around about, 16.5 degrees. My goodness, it is a bit cool. So if you're going outside or you're taking the dog for a walk, just wear a jacket or something, because it's that wind. It feels like 12.2, would you believe? So we've got a little bit of a taste of winter back as well. Okay, here's a Split. Split Ends, I think, is our next artist. Yeah, here it is.

That was Toto. They were a massive band, in the, particularly in the 80s, Toto. They had a number of hits, and that was one of them from the album Toto 4 and Rosanna. And before that, we heard from Split Enz and History Never Repeats. Coming up to 3 minutes to 4 o'clock, you're listening to Capital Cruising. And one of our regular callers, Gary, from Como, called. And he usually has a bit of a chat with you. And, of course, you's having a break this week, so he'll be back. You will be back next week, but had a bit of a chat with Kim instead. So thanks very much, Gary, for calling. And thanks for listening to the show this afternoon. All right, and of course, if you want to ring Kim, 9364 9888, or text on 0491 866 22. To lead us up to the top of the hour, I'll give you a weather update. Let's have a song from the 60s now. This is from the 1967 musical Hair, and this song is from Oliver and Good Morning Starshine.

That's Good Morning Starshine from the musical Hair. It's just coming up to or just past 4 o'clock. You're listening to Capital Community Radio 101.7 FM and Capital on Perth Digital. Mike Hart and Kim with you until 6 o'clock tonight. And this is Capital Cruising. And just an update on the weather for you. The current temperature is 17.4 degrees. The maximum today was 19.7 at just on 3 o'clock this afternoon. So that sort of went up a little bit from the last hour. And the minimum was 15.6 at 7:20 this morning. And the rest of the day looks like the rain's gone. There's been some sunshine coming in the studio here. And tomorrow it's going to be a slight chance of a shower or two, medium chance, up to 2 mils, and a minimum of 12 and a maximum of 19. It's going to be slightly warmer on Saturday, but more of a chance of showers. So possible rainfall up to 4 mils on Saturday, and a minimum of 13 and a maximum of 21. Cloudy and a high chance of showers, westerly winds. And then a morning shower or two on Sunday, then I think it clears up from there. So a little bit of a sprinkle for the garden over the weekend. So no one can argue with that, because the garden's not going to get any water for 6 months, is it? So you might as well get all you can get at the moment. All right, so coming up in the next hour, we've got some more music that hopefully you'll enjoy and rediscover some great music. We'll start off the hour with The Doors, and Jim Morrison actually described this song. He didn't like this song much because he felt it was too commercialised, but I think there's a lot of people who dance along with it. It's called Hello, I Love You.

was from the early 60s or mid-60s. That was Up on the Roof, and that, of course, was written by Jerry Goffin and Carole King, a prolific writing team there. From 1962, actually, that song was from. Before that, we heard from Joe Jackson and Is She Really Going Out With Him? And Joe Jackson, again, had quite a few hits in the late 70s, early 80s. That particular song was actually meant to be a bit of a lighthearted sort of type of ditty about how good-looking women often went out with guys who weren't so good-looking, and the first line of that pretty women walking down with the street with gorillas, I think, or with gorillas down my street, was quite controversial. But it was always meant as a bit of a lighthearted dig, I guess, that from what Joe Jackson said, but a lot of people took that fairly seriously. Before that, we heard The Doors and Hello, I Love You. That opened up the set. Okay, it's coming up to 12 minutes past 4 o'clock. You're listening to Capital Cruising. Thank you, Sylvina, for your call. I think she rang in relation to a discussion I had with Kim earlier about the fact that sometimes we make mistakes. She said she doesn't make any mistakes. Okay, right. We've got it straight now, Sylvina, of course. And you'll do everything in the station. You do producing, you do organising rosters, you do everything, presenting, present Saturday nights. And it's volunteers like Sylvina really make this station run. And, you know, people who jump into different roles in the station when they're needed, when people are sick. And, of course, Sylvina will be producing Capital Classics 8 till late this evening. So have a good time doing that. Sylvina, and of course you'll be back tomorrow, I suppose, producing for Noel. So thank you very much for your call, and thanks for listening in this afternoon too, Sylvina. All right, moving on now, let's have a listen to, oh, you'll enjoy this one, Sylvina, have a bit of a dance to Casey and the Sunshine Band. Is that Casey and the Sunshine Band? I don't think it is, actually. It's, I've just, yeah, now it is, I think. Let's have a

0: I'm proud that I do an incredible amount of repeat business, which proves that when you deal with John Hughes, WA's most trusted car dealer, you're going to get the very best customer service, the best value on your new car, the best price on your old car, a friendly and hassle-free car buying experience, and above all, the best after-sales service. 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

from 1964, that was Chuck Berry and No Particular Place to Go. Before that, we heard from the Village People and Go West. Now, the Village People were obviously a big band in the late 70s, early 80s, and they, of course, their signature tune was YMCA. This particular song was based on a newspaper editor coined the phrase Go West, young man, when they were trying to settle the west of the USA in the 1800s, and a newspaper editor called Horace Greenlee actually coined that phrase, Go West, young man. So that song was actually based on that. And before that we had Casey and the Sunshine Band and Get Down Tonight. 24 minutes past 4 o'clock, you're listening to Capital Cruising. Hope you're enjoying the music. Just a reminder of the numbers, 9364988. You can ring and you'll get Kim this afternoon, and you can SMS on 0491 866 22. And we're going to be hearing a couple of the artists we've played this afternoon. We're going to be hearing them again this afternoon. And I'm going to start with Billy Joel, and that concert

I played earlier from Madison Square Gardens. I'm going to play another track from him. But before that, let's have a listen to Aretha Franklin and a great song called Spanish Harlem.

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0: was Billy Joel live at Madison Square Gardens, and You May Be Right. And before that, we heard a Benny King song from Aretha Franklin. That was Spanish Harlem. Okay, it's 24 minutes, 26 minutes to 5 o'clock. You're listening to Capital Cruising, and I want to welcome back Kim. And Kim's going to read us out another community notice. What do we got this time?
1: Thank you. We have the Bayswater City View Club, which is part of National Women's Volunteers Organisation, exclusively supporting the education of disadvantaged children through the work of the Smith family. 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It's an opportunity to make new friends, connect with a supportive network of women, and give back to your local community. For further information, please call Linda on 0417 960 027. That's Linda on 0417 960 027.
0: Right, so while you're in the studio, Kim, every week we tend to have a producer's choice. So you've picked out a producer's choice for this week. You want to tell us what it is?
1: Yes, it is Unchain My Heart.
0: And sung by Joe Cocker.
1: Yeah,
0: so producer's choice for today, Unchain My Heart from Joe Cocker. Here
1: Enjoy.
0: It is.
1: Enjoy.

17 minutes to 5 o'clock. You're listening to Capital Cruising. A couple of rather contrasting songs there we've just played. I've Got a Bad Case of Loving You from Robert Palmer. And before that, we had the producer's choice this afternoon, selected by Kim, a great choice. And Unchain My Heart from Joe Cocker. Okay, let's hope you're enjoying the music this afternoon. We've got national news coming up at 5 o'clock, and but we've got a few songs to play before then too. All right, now I'm going to play a lady who's this is her 20, or she had 21 studio albums, one live album, 30 compilations, 4 EPs, and 69 singles. Would you believe that? A great talent, and this is Dusty Springfield.

0: Normie Rowe and Shaking All Over. That was originally a song by Johnny Kidd and the Pirates, and actually written by Johnny Kidd as well. Before that, we heard another one from Warren Zevon. We've heard two from Warren Zevon this afternoon, and that particular one was Lawyers, Guns and Money. It's actually a light-hearted look at, and a tongue-in-cheek look at, the adventures of a young American in the Cold War in Latin America, and that was written on that basis. And before that, we heard Dusty Springfield and Little by Little. It's 8 minutes to five. You're listening to Capital Cruising. Hope you're enjoying the music. 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And so if you're somewhere in the world listening in, hello, and hopefully everything's going well with you. And there is also a Community Radio Plus app. You can download the Community Radio app and then just search for Capital Radio, and you can have us on your phone wherever you go. So there's plenty of options to tune into us at the moment. Okay, here's now another, we'll say in the 60s here, Gary and the Playboys, and She's Just My Style.
1: One, two, one, two, three.

That's Gary and the Playboys, and She's Just My Soul. Gary Lewis, actually, and this is a fun fact, this is what you just wanted to know, Gary Lewis is actually Jerry Lewis's son. Jerry Lewis, of course, the famous American comedian who partnered with Dean Martin. Just thought you might like to know that. If it might be used for a quiz night, mind it. Okay, just coming up to 4 minutes to 5 o'clock, and let's have another song from James Rain leading into the national news.

0: time is 5 p.m.
1: An Alan Baskin prominent Labour MP, Andrew Charlton, maintains the tax office has made the right call by banning credit card payments. The ATO will stop accepting these transactions from next month after the Reserve Bank scrapped card surcharges. Senior Minister Claire O'Neill has broken ranks, arguing the decision is concerning for small business owners. But Andrew Charlton's told News 24 alternate payment options are available for struggling enterprises.
2: The ATO is seeking to provide flexibility through those types of payment plans that have relatively low interest rates compared to credit cards. And the government has asked the ATO to continue to consult with small business to make sure that that flexibility is provided.
1: Older Australians could be forced to make tough choices between paying for private health insurance and covering everyday essentials if proposed rebate changes go ahead. Almost half of those surveyed say they would keep their existing cover and cut spending elsewhere if the age-based health insurance rebate was removed. Counsel on the Ageing Chief Executive, Patricia Sparrow, says people shouldn't have to choose.
3: They've taken private health insurance out to ensure that they can look after their own healthcare and that they're not a burden to the public hospital system. People are really concerned that if the government proceeds, there'll be more demand on public hospital systems and that they would have to wait for really long periods of time.
1: Victoria's public hospital doctors are set to strike again in the lead up to next month's state election. They've rejected the government's latest pay offer, which included a 10% pay increase for junior doctors and a lump sum payment of $25,000 for specialists. The union has been pushing for a 30% rise over 4 years, but their president, Dr. Roderick McRae, says improved conditions are the main concern.
4: Concerns were more related to the terms and conditions of employment as opposed to the dollars and cents involved. Salary doctors in Victorian public hospitals will be having further industrial action over the next couple of months leading up to the Victorian election.
1: Petrol, diesel and hybrid vehicles are using more fuel than promised by their manufacturers. The Automobile Association has tested 170 cars with real-world metrics, finding more than three-quarters overshot their efficiency claims. Spokesperson Michael Bradley says car makers need to be transparent.
5: This is about truth in advertising. This is about making sure when an Australian family or an Australian fleet buyer goes and buys themselves the car, the information they're given is accurate.
1: A push to remove Hamas and Hezbollah from Australia's list of designated terrorist organisations is being deemed disgraceful by the New South Wales Premier. A pro-Palestinian activist group is calling for the terror listings to be lifted. Chris Minns says that will never happen. Populations of some of the country's rarest animals are in decline. A World Wildlife Fund report has recorded a steep fall in the number of Gentoo penguins and green ringtailed possums over the past 5 years, but many other populations are stable or increasing. To the Australian share market, the All Ords has closed down 71 points at 8823, one Australian dollar buying 69.57 US cents. This is AIR National News. Travis Head has hit back at what he calls unfair criticism of the Australian Test team, claiming it comes down to some ex-players needing jobs. Earlier this week, former opener Matt Hayden slammed selectors for encouraging mediocrity in the batting ranks. Head suggests there might be ulterior motivations.
6: I think it's fairly unfairly judged a fair bit from a group of past players, pretty much, that put the ball through a lot of players, which I think is unfair, but that's what they paid to do. Some need a job, so they go after us.
1: In the Sheffield Shield, South Australia has a 108-run lead over Victoria after day two of their match. The Tassie Tigers are 9 for 241 after day one of their match against New South Wales in Sydney. And in Perth a short time ago, Queensland 5 for 229, batting first in their match against WA. In the AFL trade, Sydney's Nick Blakey is assessing his options as he looks to leave the Swans. He's met with numerous clubs in Melbourne today, including the Gold Coast Suns. North Melbourne have reportedly put a mega 8-year offer on the table, said to be worth more than $11 million. In NRL, the Roosters are farewelling yet another star, with Spencer Lenu signing a 4-year deal with Parramatta. Six stars have confirmed their exit from the Premiership side ahead of 2027. Australian Independent Radio News.

listening to Capital Community Radio 101.7 FM and Capital on Perth Digital. The show is Capital Cruising. We're going through to 6 o'clock tonight. My name's Mike Hart. My producer is Kim, and you can contact us on 9364 9888 or SMS on 0491 866 22. Got about 50 minutes to go on the show tonight, and we'd welcome your call or text. And that was Paul Kelly, and from his 1989 album Under the Sun, I've Done All the Dumb Things. Yes, I can relate to that. And we'll be playing some music from, more music from Manfred Mann, Toto, Mott the Hopple, Kate Bush, amongst other people in the last hour of the show. All right, just an update on the weather. Current temperature is 16.9 degrees. The maximum today was 19.7 at just after 3 o'clock this afternoon. And tomorrow is going to be a shower or two with a 12 minimum, 20 maximum, up to 2 millimetres of rain. And then on Saturday, it's going to be showery again, 1 to 4 millimetres, minimum 13, maximum 21. So a little bit of a showery next couple of days, but certainly the gardens need some rain, so and we're not going to get much in the next 6 months as well. So certainly a little bit of a welcome sprinkle. Okay, road crash. Oh dear, road crash. Leach Highway, Brentwood. Leach Highway eastbound at Kwinana Freeway, Brentwood. That's not far here from here at Capital Community Radio. We're on Wireless Hill. So the Leach Highway eastbound at Kwinana Freeway, Brentwood, there's been a road crash. Hopefully everyone's okay. The right lane is blocked. There's heavy congestion. So repeating, Leach Highway eastbound at Kwinana Freeway in Brentwood, there's been a road crash. The right lane is blocked. The congestion is heavy. So please exercise caution on that if you're around that area, or perhaps try and avoid the area altogether. All right, let's get in back into the music now for the last hour. This particular song is by Manfred Mann. It's from the late 60s, and it's about a ragamuffin man. Do you know what a ragamuffin man is? It's someone who's related to a rich person, but they'd want to get away from that lifestyle, and they actually change their name and go somewhere else away from their rich parents. And this is a story of the ragamuffin man from Manfred Mann.

That was Toto and a song called 99. Now, I always thought that was about remember Get Smart? Get Smart, who was their secret agent was called 99, and I always thought that was actually about 99, the secret agent, but it wasn't. It wasn't, and it wasn't even about the Choc 99. Remember the Choc 99s we used to have? You know, when we used to go to the ice cream van and they used to have Choc 99s, and, you know, I think you could understand people loving those. But no, it's not that either. So it was actually about just a futuristic society when people were known by not their names anymore, but by numbers. So you were actually identified by your number. So actually, he actually loved a girl called 99. Who knew? Who knew we were identified by numbers? Nothing to do with AI, is it? No. Okay. And so then that was Toto, and it was a moderate hit for them. It wasn't their biggest hit, but certainly I liked the little bridge, and the piano bridge in between those and the verses and that. So that's why I included that this afternoon. Bridge in between those and the verses and that, so that's why I included that this afternoon. It's 20 past.

0: That's BJ Thomason, Hooked on a Feeling. And that was actually written by a guy called Mark James, who also wrote a couple of really good songs called Suspicious Mind and Always on My Mind, or Suspicious Minds and Always on My Mind, of course, which was sung by Elvis Presley, a very talented songwriter indeed. Before that, we heard All the Young Dudes from Mott the Hopple. Okay, it's 26 minutes past 5 o'clock. You're listening to Capital Cruising. And we've been playing a variety of music from the 60s onwards this afternoon. Hope you're enjoying the variety. I'm going to play another song by Joe Jackson now. I played one earlier. This one is was a moderate hit for him in the late 70s. And I suppose you'd all agree with me by saying, if you can't get what you want, unless you know what you want.
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0: Okay, after John Hughes, we now have Joe Jackson.

0: From his 1984 album Body and Soul, that was Joe Jackson, and you can't get what you want unless you know what you want. You'd agree with that, Kim, wouldn't you?
1: Absolutely.
0: Yeah, that's right. That's so right. Now, you've got another community announcement for us.
1: I do, and this one's for the ladies. It's actually for the Rosmoyne, or from the Rosmoyne Ladies Probus Club. It meets the first Wednesday of the month, 9:30 a.m. at the Mount Pleasant Bowling Club, 40 Bedford Road in Ardross. Probus clubs are for senior members of the community to join together in friendship, fellowship and fun. Speakers at each meeting cover a wide range of topics. Monthly outings at various venues are also organised. Visitors are always welcome. For further information, please call Barbara on 0405 554 501. That's Barbara on 0405 554 501.
0: And Kim, thanks so much for reading out the community announcements this afternoon. That's saved me a job.
1: You're very welcome. Yeah. I loved your music today.
0: Okay, that's great. Now, do you remember the video that went with Kate Bush's Wuthering Heights? She was running around in a field in a red dress and looking very sultry.
1: She was running around the Yorkshire Moors.
0: Were you? Okay, yeah, well, you're in for a treat now, because I'm going to play Wuthering Heights by Kate Bush. But before I do you know she wrote this song in one evening when she was 18, this particular song?
1: Wow.
0: And she was inspired, of course, by Emily Bronte's book. But anyway, I expect you to drift out of the studio now and do a little impersonation of Kate Bush while she sings Wuthering Heights.

course, the band actually changed their name to Ice House after they discovered there was a Scottish band named Flowers. So they, just to stop the confusion, they renamed themselves Ice House. And of course, Ivor Davies is the lead singer of Ice House. And of course, they've been known as Ice House ever since. And of course, before that, we heard from Kate Bush and Wuthering Heights. Okay, it's 18 minutes to 6 o'clock. You're listening to Capital Cruising for another 18 minutes. And then after the 6 o'clock news, we have the talented Stan Scorer coming in with the Capital Easy Evenings from 6 o'clock tonight to 8 o'clock. And of course, it should be the signature tune of every single show on Capital. You just can't stop the music.

The Fifth Dimension and Working on a Groovy Thing. That was actually co-written by Neil Sedaka. And before that, we heard from the Village People, of course, from the movie of the same name. That was You Can't Stop the Music, and you really can't stop the music. Okay, 12 minutes or 11 minutes now to 6. We've got time for a few more songs. Here's Mondo Rock.

Joe Jackson and Stepping Out. And I've heard a few Joe Jackson's ones this afternoon. Very talented musician, wasn't he? Okay, thanks to you for listening this afternoon. That's it for Cruising. Hope you've enjoyed the show. Thanks to the people who called up, and Tony and Denise from Harrisdale were the last ones who enjoyed the show. So thanks very much, Tony and Denise, for that call. And also thanks so much to Kim for jumping into the breach at the last minute and doing a great job and doing a great coffee. So thanks very much, Kim, for your efforts this afternoon. I'll be back next week from 3 to 6. And now stand by for the state news, followed by Capital Easy Evenings with Stan Scorer. And hopefully you'll join him from 6 to 8 this evening. Okay, and Stan is actually, as well as being a talented presenter, he's a very talented musician. So I might just finish up with one of his songs, and it's called Hard Times. Really love it, and we'll finish the show with that. So good night, and look after yourself, and we'll speak to you in a week.

0: is 6 p.m.
1: This is Air News Western Australia. I'm Mark Jansfield. A former outlaw gang member has been jailed for 14 months after being caught recklessly dealing with nearly $100,000 in drug money during a federal police raid. 51-year-old Leslie Grantham pleaded guilty in July after the AFP monitored encrypted messages between him and his girlfriend and another senior Comanchero member. Methamphetamine supplied $400,000 for methamphetamine supplied to her by the other man, and Grantham was attempting to help facilitate part of the repayment so she felt safer by not having it in her Balcatta home. A child and two teenagers have been charged over an aggravated armed robbery of a 39-year-old e-scooter rider in Armidale yesterday. The group allegedly struck the victim with a piece of wood, assaulted him and stole his e-scooter and backpack before fleeing the scene. Officers arrested and charged the 11, 13 and 16-year-old boys shortly after at Victoria Park train station. The victim suffered non-life-threatening injuries and the three accused are scheduled to appear in Perth Children's Court. Police are still looking for two other people allegedly involved. Anyone with information is urged to contact Crime Stoppers. The Education Minister has written to a local council urging them to scrap fees for school swimming lessons at Mullaloo and Sorrento beaches. The City of Joondalup is charging the Department of Education more than $20,000 a year to use the two beaches for school swimming programs. Sabina Winton says it's un-Australian.
2: This is the first council and the only council that has really done what I think is a pretty un-Australian thing in charging the Department of Education for getting those kids to get safe and confident down at the beach.
1: A WA shark attack survivor has detailed his harrowing ordeal for the first time after losing his leg off Geraldton last month. Mel Ismail was surfing at Glenelg Beach when he was dragged underwater and came face to face with the shark, which then severed his right leg below the knee. The career firefighter has told the ABC he's incredibly lucky to have been saved by several bystanders and health workers who faced the bloody aftermath with him.
3: Those people, they're unreal. The ambulance people, so many people taking for granted. But they are heroes. You know, what they do, what they see as ambos and what they experience, they save people's lives. We don't hold them up high enough. They go, hey, you're actually legends.
1: Consumer Protection says a recent case of an unlicensed motor vehicle dealer highlights the risks posed by illegal backyard car dealing. Danielle Norman has been fined $5,000 after admitting to operating as an unlicensed dealer, buying or selling at least 30 vehicles between October 2022 and March 2024. Consumer Protection's investigation found Ms. Norman participated in a large-scale illegal vehicle trading operation involving written-off vehicles and odometer tampering, for which the ringleader was fined $140,000 last year. Commissioner for Consumer Protection, Trish Blake, says unlicensed motor vehicle dealing puts consumers at risk because they may not know who they're really buying from or what history a vehicle has. In air sport, an AFL trade tug of war has erupted for Nick Blakey, with up to five clubs circling the Swans defender on day four of the trade period. Elijah Farfiu reports.
4: Gold Coast has joined the race for Nick Blakey, with Suns coach Damien Hardwick meeting with the 26-year-old in Melbourne. Blakey is also set to meet with Essendon, St Kilda and North Melbourne over the next 24 hours. Geelong is the defender's preferred destination, but the Sydney Swans are reportedly against sending one of their star players to a rival. Blakey is expected to make a decision at the end of the week. Elsewhere, all eyes will be on whether there will be any movement on the Zach Butters front, with Port Adelaide either looking to force a trade for the star midfielder to the Western Bulldogs or accept free agency compensation. Elijah Farfiu reporting.
1: And in the Sheffield Shield, WA won the toss and elected to field at the Wacker. At lunch, Queensland was 3 for 110. This is Air News Western Australia.

This is the Capital Easy Evening and Thursday edition with me, Stan Skora, your presenter tonight. And we've got Ellen Rummer on the production desk. And he's going to take your calls at, let's see, we're at 9364-9888. SMS at 0491-866-22. I guess there's a couple of twos on the end then. Anyway, we've got a lot of, I guess we call it martini music tonight. We're going to do a martini show and have a little fun with that. So sit back, buckle up, and...

first martini here. It's called a bijou. A pre-prohibition drink. A pre-prohibition drink whose name means jewel in French. This is 30 milliliters of gin, 30 milliliters of sweet vermouth, 30 milliliters of green chartreuse, and some orange bitters. That's stirred with ice and strained, rich, herbal, and sweet.

0: The art of bush poetry and yarn spinning is all about entertaining. On the first Friday of every month, 7 to 9:30pm, WA bush poets and yarn spinners hold a monthly muster. 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The public are invited to attend this lively event in the auditorium of the Bentley Park Retirement Village at 26 Plantation Drive. For further information, please call Meg on 0404 075 108. That's 0404 075 108.
1: Thank you, Alan. There was a pretty good message there. We're going to continue on with our very Felici, I think it's called.

started this show off with Starfire by Bob Taps. And apartment 8C. It was Joey Altruda and the Cocktail Crew. Of course, there was a Verve Felici, and this is Sandals Only. No, this is 9 Day. That's cool, though. I think we need another cocktail here. Let's see what this is. Okay, this is called Remember the Main. This was done, this is a rye whiskey cousin of the Manhattan. And it's 6 milliliters rye.

Yes, sir. I think we're going to do a percent. I can't even pronounce it. Let's do the Alaska. Not many bartenders know this one, so listen up. Pay attention. 60 milliliters of gin. As I just shuffle my paper here. 15 milliliters of yellow chartreuse. And then we're going to stir it and strain. Simple, but hauntingly frozen. 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
1: Yeah, I think
0: it was about 8 weeks, and got to see a lot of things, a lot of friends, family, and got to play some shows, came back for the best part of Australia. 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

0: 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The Ford Cocktail.
1: Oh, this is a good track
0: here, too.
1: That's Felicidad, Bob Root, Generation.
0: Okay, back to the cocktail. This is popular before the martini took over, so this is a 45 milliliters Old Tom Gin. And we have 45 milliliters of dry of vermouth. Seven milliliters of Benedictine, and we're going to mix in some orange bitters. Shake it up, or I'm sorry, no, stir it and strain it. Don't shake it.

the Big Boo Club. Pegu Club? No, this is created in colonial Burma. It's just around the corner here. And this starts out with a

is a Richard Hyman. So that's the lead. This is Tommy Dick Hyman and his Electric Electrics from the 60s. And I remember getting a 45 as a young lad. And it was enticing because it was called The Topless Dancers of Corfu. And it was just a thing a young lad needs to listen to. But it was all these synthesizers, and this was kind of different. Definitely different other than

lows and 20 highs tomorrow, Friday, October 9th. Showers or two in the Perth metro area. Probably a 70% chance of showers. And on Saturday, it's going to be a low of 13 and high of 14. We're expecting more showers, so it's improving. Getting better, more chances. Sunday, of course, is going to be 11 and 19. Most showers. Should be medium winds, southwesterly, 15 to 25.

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1: Oh, thanks, Alan. Thanks very much for that one. Good. We'll go back to the scheduled program at this point.

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I got some more information here for you. Oh, these cocktails. Okay, this is a widow's kiss. 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But let's back up in here and look at the East India cocktail. 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

this one here must be, let's see, we play Lori Johnson, and this Little Pop March by Johnny Pearson, and I believe this is Bouncing Ball by

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1: I've been having some fun with these cocktail recipes tonight. There's a modern here called the oddest ingredient. And Victorian bartenders would frequently use celery bitters, gum syrup made from gum arabic, egg yolks, whole eggs, absinthe, maraschino liqueur, pineapple syrup, which probably okay, sherry and claret, the red Bordeaux wine. It says that many 19th century cocktails taste surprisingly sophisticated, but they're rarely served because of the ingredients are harder to stock, and modern drinkers gravitate towards martinis, old fashions, and margaritas. But there is a cocktail archaeology. It's a 1862 book on how to mix drinks. 1862. I didn't think they drank back then, but well, anyway. That's by Jerry Thomas, and it's the source of all these recipes, or many of these recipes, I should say. It's fascinating to browse through. Lastly, what is the origin of the work cocktail? Okay, people, let's have some callers. No, actually, I'll give you the answer here. The word cocktail has a surprisingly murky history. No one knows for certain where it came from, but there's several popular theories. So if anybody knows, give us a call in, and we could discuss that. Here's some music here called Roller Coaster.

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What am I saying? Oh, I guess my cold is getting to me now. It's you can reach us at 9364-9888. 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I want to say hey to everybody that came out to that record fair, vinyl and record show over in Vic Park over the weekend. I was there, saw a bunch of people from Capital Radio. They came by, and it was really interesting. It was pretty packed. Maybe 700 people over the course of the event, which was only about 4 or 5 hours long. And it looks like records are making a comeback, which is kind of interesting. I never thought they went anywhere, but they're definitely in the move now. Here's another one.

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Okay, well, the leading theory on where the term cocktail came from. We had some call-ins, and it's up for a vote, but I think it's something to do with a horse and an unscrupulous horse dealer and inserting ginger into a certain place to make the tail stand up, and then became looking like a cock-a-doodle-doo. That's one theory.

Freakish coming up here in about 8 minutes. It's getting close. I've enjoyed my return, my first show back in so long. Thank you much for listening and for calling in.

and Riddle. So stay tuned and then we got Stan. Not Stan. Wait.

Good evening and welcome to Thursday's Capital Classics. As Stan said, I'm Stan, and I'd like to thank Stan and Alan for the program we've just heard. And I've got Sylvina here, who's going to help me tonight on the production desk. And I hope you'll stay with us for the 3 hours of great classics. And I hope you'll enjoy it as much as I enjoyed preparing it. So, the weather first, and the current temperature's reading 14.8 degrees, relative humidity of 80%, and the high reached today at 6 minutes past three was 19.7. Looking forward to tomorrow, after an overnight of expected minimum of 12, we're looking for a maximum of 20. In the Perth area, we're looking at cloudy with a high chance of showers, winds southwesterly 15 to 20 kilometres an hour, turning westerly 20 to 30 kilometres an hour early in the morning. Saturday the 10th of October. That's a familiar date. That's when my parents were married back in 1934. So a minimum of 13 overnight, maximum of 21. And in the Perth area, it'll be partly cloudy with a high chance of showers, winds westerly 15 to 25 kilometres an hour, becoming light in the evening. They're becoming west to southwesterly 15 to 20 kilometres an hour in the late evening. So, doesn't look like we're getting much relief on the weekend. Sunday looks like there's some showers. And by Monday, it looks like it'll clear up. So, that's the weather, and now we'll get on to the music. And this first piece is especially for my producer tonight. It's the Blue Danube, which is a waltz by the Austrian composer Johann Strauss II, and it was composed in 1866. And the original performance took place on the 15th of February 1867 at a concert of the Vienna Mannergesang Verein. The Vienna Men's Choral Association. It's been one of the most consistently popular pieces of music in the classical repertoire. However, the initial performance apparently was only considered a mild success. And Strauss is reputed to have said, "The devil take the waltz. My only regret is for the coda. I wish that had been a success." So after the original music was written, the words were added by the Choral Association's poet, Joseph Weil. Strauss later added more music, and Weil needed to change some of the words. Strauss adapted it into a purely orchestral version for the 1867 Paris World's Fair, and it became a great success in this form. So we're going to listen to the instrumental version, which is the most commonly performed today. And who better to perform it than the Vienna Philharmonic Orchestra and conducted by Carl Böhm.

The Vienna Philharmonic Orchestra, conducted by Karl Böhm, and the Blue Danube Waltz by Johann Strauss II. That brings the time to 14 minutes after 8, and we've had a call from Sandy from Claremont, who says she loves my programs and she'll be enjoying all of it. Well, thank you, Sandy. It's always so great to hear that you're listening. Thank you so much. If you'd like to ring, you can call Sylvina on 9364 9888. She loves hearing from our listeners. Or if you are inclined, you can send an SMS on our line at 0491 866 22. Just let us know your name and where you're listening from. Now it's time for some piano music, and Debussy composed the Children's Corner between 1906 and 1908. He dedicated the suite to his daughter Claude Emma, known as Chouchou. She was born on the 30th of October 1905 in Paris. She's described as a lively and friendly child who was adored by her father. She was 3 years old when he dedicated the suite to her in 1908. The dedication reads, "A ma chère petite Chouchou, avec le tendre excuse de son père pour ce qui va suivre." So, I tried to pronounce it the French way, but in the English it says, "To my dear little Chouchou, with tender apologies from her father for what follows." We're going to listen to one of the pieces from the Children's Corner Suite. It's the Golliwogs' Cakewalk. And to play it, Nikita Magaloff.

Gollywog's Cakewalk by Claude Debussy, played by Nikita Mugaloff. And now we have the song I Travel the Road by Pat Taylor and Donovan Parsons. And to sing it for us, we have Gregory Juricic, the bass baritone, with the Tasmanian Symphony Orchestra. And it's conducted by David Lloyd Jones.

Gregory Jurisic with the Tasmanian Symphony Orchestra, conducted by David Lloyd-Jones, and I Travel the Road. 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And remember, if at any time you don't get these numbers down on paper, would like to call the station, just do so and we'll pass this information on to you. The number, of course, is 9364988. Now music of Peter Ilyich Tchaikovsky, simply entitled Melody. It's his Opus 42, and the violinist is Zeno Vinnikov, and the Royal Philharmonic Orchestra is conducted by Yehudi Menuhin.

The violinist there was Zeno Vinnikov and the Royal Philharmonic Orchestra conducted by Yehudi Menuhin, and they played the melody by Peter Ilyich Tchaikovsky. And the time is 8:28. We now go to music of J.S. Bach. It's Waschet auf, ruft uns die Stimme. Awake, the voice is calling us. The Heinrich Schütz Choir from Heilbronn and the South West German Chamber Orchestra from Pforzheim is conducted by Fritz Werner.

Music of J.S. Bach. Awake, the voice is calling us. And the singers were the Heinrich Schütz Choir, Heilbronn, and the Southwest German Chamber Orchestra from Pforzheim, conducted by Fritz Werner. The time now is 9:22, and we go to music by Muzio Clementi. This is from his sonata in G major, opus 25, number 2. The second movement, the Rondo un poco allegro. The pianist is Balázs Sokolay.

Music of Muzio Clementi, the Sonata in G Major, Opus 25, Number 2, the first movement. The second movement. The pianist was Balázs Sokolay. Now we go to opera. This is from Charles Gounod's Faust. I have two choruses here. The first one is from Scene 3, Act 4, and the second is from Act 2, Scene 5. And that's the waltz. The first one is Glory Immortal to Us All. So let's listen to the choir of the French Army and the orchestra and choir of the capital Toulouse, conducted by Michel Plasson.

So we had the two choruses there from Gounod's Faust. The first was Immortal Glory to Our Ancestors, and the second was the waltz, Like the Gentle Breeze. Okay, so we've got a message now to present.

And the time now is 11 and a half minutes to nine. We've had a call from Norma from Bentley. She says that she used to sing in a choir and often sang the hymn by Bach. That is the Sleepers Awake. And she's asking about some music from the Mikado. Do you know that I don't actually have any music from Gilbert and Sullivan, but I shall make some attempt to see if I can find some and present it in the weeks ahead. And Sylvie from Westminster's called, and she enjoyed the music from Faust. Thank you, Sylvie. Thanks for your call. So, what do we have next? Eric Coates. Eric Coates received a letter from the Reverend Arthur L. Hall suggesting that he should write a suite based on the three Elizabeths of English royalty. Elizabeth Tudor, that's Elizabeth I, Elizabeth of Glamis, who's the Queen Mother, and then the 18-year-old Princess Elizabeth, later Queen Elizabeth II. Coates was delighted with the idea and he completed the score, received its first performance on the 24th of December 1944. The first movement, Halcyon Days, represents Elizabeth I. You may recognise as it was used in the TV series The Foresight Saga. So let's have a listen to the Halcyon Days from the Three Elizabeth Suite, and it's played by the Birmingham Symphony Orchestra, conducted by Reginald Kilby.

The Birmingham Symphony Orchestra, conducted by Reginald Kilby, and Halcyon Days from Eric Coates's The Three Elizabeths Suite. 9:02 now, and we turn to music of Felix Mendelssohn, who wrote the incidental music, Opus 61, for A Midsummer Night's Dream in 1842. And 16 years later, he actually wrote the music for the Midsummer Night's Dream 16 years after he wrote the overture. And it was written to a commission from King Frederick William of 4th of Prussia. Mendelssohn was by then the music director of the King's Academy of the Arts and of the Leipzig Gewandhaus Orchestra. We'll listen now to the scherzo from A Midsummer Night's Dream by Mendelssohn, played by London Symphony Orchestra, conducted by Peter Marg.

The London Symphony Orchestra, conducted by Peter Marg, and the scherzo from A Midsummer Night's Dream by Felix Mendelssohn. Time now is 3.5 minutes after 9. 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Those two numbers again for the Open Door Friendship Group. You can call Susan on 9375 1325 or 0417 933 671. So it's time for a song now. This is Angels Guard Thee from Jocelyn by Benjamin Goddard. And to sing it for us, we have Kenneth McKellar.

tenor Kenneth McKellar with Angels Guard Thee by Benjamin Goddard. And that brings the time to, well, it's just coming up to 10 minutes after 9. Now, The Gadfly is a 1955 Soviet historical action film based on the novel by Ethel Lillian Voynich. The motion picture tells a story of the underground struggle of Italian patriots against the Austrian invaders for independence of their homeland. Against the background of these events is a tragic story of a man transformed from a pure heart and an enthusiastic young man to a ruthless revolutionary, the legendary and elusive Gadfly. Well, Dmitri Shostakovich was asked to write the music for The Gadfly. And the romance has become popular through use in the television series Riley, Ace of Spies. So let's listen to the romance from The Gadfly by Dmitri Shostakovich, played by the Belgian Radio Symphony Orchestra, conducted by José Serebrière.

The Belgian Radio Symphony Orchestra, conducted by José Serebrière, and the romance from the music for the film The Gadfly by Dmitri Shostakovich. We've had a call from Maggie from Rivervale, who enjoyed the Kenneth McKellar, and I'd like to thank you for calling in, Maggie. Okay, so 17 and a half minutes after nine. Music now for the organ by Dietrich Buxtehude, the Canzona in C, and played by Ulrich Spang Hansen on the Aubertine organ in Vichy.

Music by Jacques Offenbach from Orpheus and the Underworld. Long live wine, long live Pluto. Right, so at 25 past nine, we now turn to Beethoven, and the piano sonata number 14 in C-sharp minor is marked Quasi una fantasia, opus 27, number 2. And it was completed in 1801 and dedicated in 1802 to his pupil, Countess Julie Giulietta Guicciardi. Although known throughout the world as the Moonlight Sonata, it was not Beethoven who named it so. The title Moonlight Sonata arose via imagery later proposed by the poet Ludwig Rellstab, who resonated with listeners. The piece is one of Beethoven's most famous compositions for the piano. It was quite popular even in its own day. Beethoven wrote the Moonlight Sonata around the age of 30 after he had finished with some commission work. There's no evidence that he was commissioned to write this particular sonata. We're going to listen to the famous pianist Arthur Rubinstein, and we have the three movements from the Moonlight Sonata, and the three movements are marked Adagio, Allegretto, and Presto Agitato.

Beethoven's Piano Sonata No. 14, Opus 27, No. 2, the Moonlight Sonata in C-sharp minor, performed by Arthur Rubinstein. And the time now is just 18 minutes to 10 o'clock, and we go back to opera, this time by Gaetano Donizetti from the Daughter of the Regiment. And it's for this fatal contract, Hail to France. Nathalie Desay is the soprano with the choir Les Elements and the orchestra of the capital of Toulouse, conducted by Michel Plasson.

the soprano Nathalie Desaye with For This Fatal Contract, Hail to France, from Donizetti's The Daughter of the Regiment. And that brings the time to almost 13 minutes to 10. We now go to music by Ricardo Drigo, and this is from Arlecchinada, Harlequin's Millions. It's the serenade played by Mella Tenenbaum on violin, and Anton Nell is the accompanist.

violinist Mella Tenenbaum on the violin with Anton Nell on the piano, and Harlequin's Millions Serenade by Ricardo Dorigo. Time's coming up to 8 minutes to 10. 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The telephone number here, if you'd like to give us a call, is 9364 9888, or you can send us a text on 0491 866 22. The Polovtsian dances are an exotic scene at the end of Act Two of Alexander Borodin's opera Prince Igor. The opera was unfinished when Borodin died in 1887, but it was completed by Rimsky-Korsakov and Glazunov in 1890. The dances are performed by the Polovtsians, a nomadic people who captured Prince Igor and his son. We'll listen now to the Polovtsian dances by Borodin and played for us by the London Symphony Orchestra and Chorus, conducted by George Scholte.

The Pavlovskaya Dancers from Borodin's Prince Igor. And the performers there with a London Symphony Orchestra and Chorus conducted by George Schulte. The City of Melville will hold a workshop titled Elder Rights, Planning for the Future on Friday the 23rd of October, 10:30 to 11:30 at the A.H. Brax Library, 431 Canning Highway in Melville. Planning for older age can seem overwhelming. This user-friendly presentation from Elder Rights WA in partnership with Legal Aid will help break down the legalese. This is a free event, but bookings are essential, so please call the library on 9364 0115. Once again, the workshop entitled Elder Rights Planning for the Future, which will be held at the A.H. Brax Library, 431 Canning Highway in Melville on Friday the 23rd of October from 10:30 to 11:30 a.m. You can contact the library on 9364 0115. I've had a call from Gary from Hammersley who says it's beautiful, blissful music, and saying he loved the violin piece that I just played. That was obviously the serenade from Harlequin's Millions. Thank you, Gary. Lovely to hear from you. Now we return to opera, and from Giuseppe Verdi's Un ballo in maschera, The Masked Ball, Di tu sei fedele. Jussi Björling is the tenor, with the Orchestra of the Bay Florence Festival, conducted by Alberto Herede.

10 at the UC Buelling with the Florence May Festival Orchestra conducted by Alberto Arede. And from The Masked Ball by Giuseppe Verdi, You Say Whether It Is Faithful. Time now is 12 minutes after 10 o'clock. And we have Colleen Das, spelled D-H-A-S, or The Valley Lay Smiling. It was composed in Denmark in October 1904 and first performed by an impromptu band of local musicians while Granger was staying at the home of Herman Sandby's brother, a village doctor and amateur flautist. It's Granger's first room music, setting of a folk song taken from Thomas More's 10 volumes of Irish melodies. Colleen Das is Gaelic for pretty maid. Let's have a listen now to Colleen Das by Percy Granger. We have the City of London Sinfonia conducted by Richard Hickox.

Music of Percy Grainger, Colleen Duss, played by the City of London Sinfonia, conducted by Richard Hickox. And now, piano music by Eric Sarti, two waltzes. It's played by duo pianists Anne Kwefelek and Catherine Kopisarov.

penis there were Anne Kwefelek and Catherine Kopisarov, and we had the two waltzes by Eric Satie. Now, Die Tote Stadt, The Dead City, Opus 12, is an opera in three acts by Eric Wolfgang Korngold, and it was set to a libretto by Paul Schott, a collective pseudonym for the composer and his father, Julius Korngold. It premiered in 1920, and it was based on the 1892 novel Bruges la Mort by George Rodenbach. When Die Tote Stadt had its premiere on the 4th of December 1920, Korngold was just 23 years old, with two short one-act operas already to his name. So we'll have a listen now to Marietta's song, Happiness That Was Left to Me, from Die Tote Stadt by Marietta's song, Happiness That Was Left to Me, from Die Tote Stadt by Eric Wolfgang

soprano Joan Hammond with the Philharmonia Orchestra conducted by Walter Suskind, and the Marietta's Song from Erich Wolfgang Korngold's Die Tote Stadt. So it's now 28 minutes after 10. Let's have a listen to some Franz Schubert. This is from his quintet for piano and strings in A major, The Trout. It's the presto movement, the scherzo, and it's played by the Budapest String Quartet.

Music of Franz Schubert, the Quintet for Piano and Strings in A Major, The Trout. That was the Scherzo, played by the Budapest String Quartet. Right now, music by Spanish composer Federico Mompou, and it's played by Alicia de la Rocha.

Music by Federico Mompou, and it's Working on the Sea. The pianist was Alicia de la Rocha. We've had a call from Val from Ballajura, one of our regular listeners. Thank you so much for a lovely program, Val says. Well, thank you, Val, for taking the time to give us a call. We love hearing from our listeners. Now we'll have something from the Messiah, shall we? From Handel's Messiah, we have the trumpet shell sound, and we listen now to Owen Brannigan, the bass baritone, with the London Philharmonic Orchestra, conducted by Adrian Bolt.

The bass baritone Owen Brennigan with the trumpet shell sound from Handel's Messiah. The orchestra was the London Philharmonic Orchestra, conducted by Adrian Bolt. It's coming up to 18 minutes to 10, to 11 rather. At 11, Conrad will take you through the wee small hours. But we'll turn now to La Traviata by Giuseppe Verdi. And this is He Makes Himself Worthy of Contempt. The performers here, Placido Domingo, Stefania Malagu, Walter Gulino, Giovanni Foiani, Alfredo Giacomotti and Iliana Kotrubas, with the Bavarian State Orchestra and the Bavarian State Opera Chorus, conducted by Carlos Kleiber.

We listen there to an excerpt from Verdi's La Traviata. He makes himself worthy of contempt. And that brings the time to 11 and a half minutes to 11. At 11, Conrad is taking you through the wee small hours. And at 6 o'clock, let's have a look and see who's on. Keith Boland's presenting Breakfast Tomorrow. And he's followed by Tess Earnshaw with Capital Mornings from 9 till midday. And then Len Wheeler is doing the Capital Afternoons from 12 until 3, followed by Noel Bonney with Capital Cruisin', Capital Requests with Keith Boland from 6 until 8, and then James Ray, Capital 8 till late. So there you are. That's tomorrow's program. Let's have a listen now to some Mozart from his Gran Partita. This is the fifth movement, the Romance, played by the LSO, or London Symphony Orchestra, Wind Ensemble.

Music by Wolfgang Amadeus Mozart. That was the Romance from the Gran Partita, played by the LSO Wind Ensemble. I think we should have a little look at the weather before we go. The temperature hasn't gone down very much. It's still 14 degrees in the city. And the maximum reached today was 19.7 at 6 minutes after three this afternoon. So tonight, the temperature should drop a couple of degrees more, down to 12. Tomorrow's maximum, 20. And we're expecting a shower or two. So looks like we're going to need the raincoats and the umbrellas for the next few days. So Saturday, the 10th of October, temperature range 13 to 21 and a high chance of showers. And Sunday, the 11th, and it says a possible morning shower. So just be prepared for that before we move on to the clearer weather next week. So let's have a little listen to some music. This is piano music by Jean Sibelius, the Sonatina for Piano, Opus 67, number 2. This is the Allegro movement, played by Glenn Gould.

0: Well, with that music from Jean Sibelius, it's time for us to pack up and go. I'd like to thank Sylvina for being here with me tonight and producing. So until next week, until next Thursday when we do another Capital Classics, it's time to say goodnight.
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2: Good morning, I'm Lee Harrison. Overseas offenders orchestrating crime in Australia are in the sights of the federal police boss as she enters her second year in the role. AFP Commissioner Chrissy Barrett warned she doesn't expect the counter-terrorism workload to lessen at all and says state actors are increasingly capitalising on existing criminal underworld connections here. Commissioner Barrett says we're facing a new reality.
3: The operating environment has never been more complex, and that is obviously something that is, you know, a big part of my job is speaking about this publicly. When I became the commissioner, I made a commitment to the Australian community that I would have open and confronting conversations, and this is one of them.
2: The Greens say almost 900 Australians have joined the party since Senator David Shoebridge took over as leader. The membership growth is the largest the party's seen since it lost two seats and a leader at the last election. Reporting from June suggests membership to One Nation increased by 40,000 since the May election. The federal government is being urged to clarify its position on the tax officer's ban on using credit cards to pay tax bills. Small businesses are urging the tax office to back down on the move, and some ministers have publicly offered conflicting views on the move. Labor Minister Pat Conroy says the ATO needs to work with business operators concerned about their cash flow.
4: It's really important that the ATO has proper transition processes in place and consults with the small business community. We think they need to do that properly, and that's what ministers have been drawing attention to.
2: An increasing number of older Australians are dying while waiting for in-home care. Health Department figures show more than 6,000 people approved for a supported home package died while in the queue for funding this year. That's up 33% on the previous 12 months when a different system was in place. Meanwhile, data shows older Australians are increasingly taking advantage of artificial intelligence. More than 1,300 people aged between 60 and 85 have been surveyed about their experiences using the technology. Every Age Counts board member Kay Fallick says older people are using AI for a number of things.
5: In areas like medical information, travel research, retirement income planning, there seems to be a propensity to use AI to get some quick answers.
2: Police in the UK have accepted warrants used to search Andrew Mountbatten Windsor's homes at the time of his arrest were unlawful. Another court hearing will take place next year to determine whether the material uncovered can still be used as evidence. UK correspondent Adam Gilchrist says the criminal investigation into the former prince is ongoing.
6: So on the one hand, so the warrants don't count, but the stuff they got with the warrants does still count, except he's now challenging that as well.
2: And four international astronauts have returned to Earth, splashing down off the California coast inside their SpaceX Dragon capsule. The touchdown in the Pacific Ocean completes a 237-day mission dedicated to scientific research for future Moon and Mars exploration. This is Air National News. North Melbourne's tabled a huge offer to Sydney's Nick Blakey as he meets with several clubs looking for a way out of the Swans. AFL Media is reporting an eight-year deal worth $11 million. Sydney list manager Chris Keane has told Trade Radio they weren't aware Blakey was speaking with other clubs and only found out via the media.
7: Clearly there's been some speculation about Nick over the last probably couple of weeks, safe to say, and look, we're working through all that with his management group at the moment, but as I said Monday, from our perspective, he's contracted and a significant player for our footy club, and that hasn't changed.
2: Just days after winning the NRL Grand Final, Sydney Roosters prop Spencer Lenu has quit the club to sign a four-year deal with Parramatta. Lenu's exit means six players have now left the premiership-winning team. In the NBL, the Cairns Taipans have downed Brisbane 97-91 in their Queensland derby in Cairns. Jaylen Brown scored 25 points in the match and has told Fox Sports he's happy with the grit shown by the Taipans to win a seesawing game.
8: I was happy, you know, the ball was like super slippery with a lot of adversity in the last couple minutes. You can't control those things, but I'm glad we just stayed poised and, you know, we came out with a win.
2: And Lockie Dalton has been fastest around Bathurst in practice two ahead of the great race. Australian Independent Radio News.

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2: And good morning, everyone. I'm Keith Bolland, filling in for the wonderful Ian Hazelby. With me is Dale, and together we'll be bringing you Capital Breakfast this beautiful morning. And speaking of, mixed morning, you might say. Currently, we're looking for a maximum of 20 today. There's going to be a shower or two with 20%, 70% chance of showers. And Saturday, we're looking at a minimum of 13, a maximum of 21 with 80% chance of rain. And on Sunday, 11th of October, minimum 11, maximum 20. We might have a relatively dry week up to Thursday. There we go. Why don't we get straight into some fabulous music? And I'm happy as to be up here at, to get up at 4 o'clock in the morning to come and bring you this show. And luckily I was smiling at the time because I was like Stephanie DeSykes, born with a smile on my face.

Jimmy Buffett there with just another sad day. No, I understand there's been a couple of people there that have had a little bit of a problem streaming, and because they're getting two songs for the price of one. What a deal. Well, I think it's all fixed by now, so go back to doing what you're doing, business as usual, as they say in the classics. Right, and you just heard Jimmy Buffett there with Another Saturday Night. Love his music. Nice and bright and breezy, isn't it? And we also had to start off the show where Stephanie DeSykes with Born With A Smile On My Face and Elvis's Stuck On You with Neil Diamond in the middle. All right, I think we've fixed our problems, so let's continue on anyway. How about some Beatles?

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3: Andy, you just heard Dragon with Are You Old Enough with lead singer Mark Hunter there, doing a great job. Crystal Gale with Don't It Make My Brown Eyes Blue, and no it doesn't, I've still got brown eyes, and Rita Coolidge, Your Love's Lifting Me Higher. A couple of happy songs there to get things going for you in the morning. How are you going? Are you still moving around all right? Are you getting up and jogging around the kitchen while the music's playing? Why not? And now a community notice for you. The Melville branch of National Seniors Australia welcomes new members. Right, meetings are held at 10 a.m. on the fourth Tuesday of the month at the Life Streams Church, Carroll Avenue in Willerton, and include a guest speaker and morning tea. Right, the branch also organises outings during the year. So for further information, please call President Les Davey on 0412 709 806. That's for the Melville branch of National Seniors Australia, and again, President Les Davies' phone number is 0412

1-2-709-806. Right, let's move right along and play a little bit more wonderful music for you. One of my favourite bands of the 70s, 80s, if you like, is Gladys Knight and the Pips, truly a little bit more than just a group. They were sensational as far as I'm concerned. And here they are with I've Got to Use My Imagination. After that, we've got Mike Nesmith from the Monkees going solo.

Morning, Peter Dawson from Salter Point. How are you, mate? Thanks very much for calling in. And you want to hear some Led Zeppelin. Right, well, it's only 20 to 7. I guess I could come up with, how about an hour of them, AC/DC and Led Zeppelin? That'd be good, wouldn't it? You can drag those records out of your collection and... and you can play them to your heart's content. In the meantime, I'll just keep on doing what I'm doing. But, mate, I thought I'd just get answer you straight back because you're probably off to work by now. I didn't want to miss acknowledging your call. Cheers to you, mate. Hope you have a wonderful day and an even better weekend.

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1: And we just had Night was the name of the group, Hot Summer Nights, and a different drum from Monkees member Michael Nesmith, and Gladys Knight with, Gladys Knight and the Pips, I should say, I've Got to Use My Imagination, and a couple of good songs anyway. Something a little bit different coming right up. We've got George Benson with Give Me the Night, a little bit of jazz and funk, and George Benson, you'll remember, did that great hit featuring not only his voice, but his great guitar work, and here he is, Give Me the Night.

Carol Bayer Sager with that classic Get Out of My House, You're Moving Out Today. Got the dopey boyfriend there and he just won't go anywhere. And there you go, girls. The name of that song, if you're having trouble evicting a useless flatmate, that's the one to play. Carol Bayer Sager, right, You're Moving Out Today, in case you haven't heard it. Right. The goofy boyfriend with some interesting habits. There you go. Alrighty, we'll move right along. It's coming up with about 5 minutes to go before we go to the news. But in the meantime, how about we go to the birds? You ain't going nowhere.

0: Beverly Brothers. We'll switch over to the news right now.
1: An open war over the ATO's move to stop allowing people to pay tax bills with credit cards. Government ministers have given conflicting responses to the move from the tax office to implement the change by the end of November. Shadow Treasurer Tim Wilson says small businesses are paying the price while the government can't get on the same page.
2: When the Prime Minister and the Treasurer weigh, the kids will play. Andrew Charlton and Claire O'Neill and even Jim Chalmers, Junior Minister Anne Ali, are all having contradictory positions about what should happen. They're actually auditioning to replace Jim Chalmers, it seems to me.
1: The Resources Minister is adamant Queensland's coal industry is not vulnerable to legal challenges following a landmark High Court ruling. A New South Wales mine lost its legal challenge for an expansion, with it ruled its planning body failed to consider overseas emissions. Dale Last says legislation is being tightened as we speak.
3: I have a bill before the Parliament right now. We're ahead of the game in this space. We have a bill before Parliament which will be debated before the end of the year, which addresses this lawfare.
1: Western Australia's first children's hospice will welcome its first families in coming weeks after opening yesterday. The 7-bed facility, named Sandcastles, offers specialist care and end-of-life care for sick children. Perth Children's Hospital's Foundation Chair Ian Campbell says it will make a huge difference.
4: It is right by the beach in Swanbourne, so you can actually smell the sea and hear the ocean waves. It's a great facility, and it'll provide, we hope, a lot of comfort and care and love for some WA families who are in deep, deep need.
1: Former reality television personality Sam Wood is locked up in a Brisbane prison after his bid for freedom was denied. The 46-year-old was to refuse bail following allegations he strangled his wife while on a family holiday in Noosa. His lawyer, Justin Quill, says the Bachelor star couldn't convince the court that he should walk free.
5: The court starts from the assumption that you're not going to get bail, and it's your job or your lawyer's job to convince the court that you should. So it's not the case that the prosecution has to convince the judge that you shouldn't. You have to prove to the judge you should get bail, and it was always going to be a bit hard when the evidence was aired.
1: Staying in Queensland, and two teenagers are due to appear in court charged with the murder of a man in Logan. Police located a 21-year-old man with significant head injuries while responding to an out-of-control party in Bar Scrub in July. He was transported to hospital but later passed away. Brings the total number of people charged in relation to the incident to 11, all of them aged 17 to 19. And a pedestrian has been struck by a stolen car in Sydney's CBD after it crashed into two other cars, including head-on into a marked police vehicle. Air News' Lee Harrison reports.
6: Police were told a man approached a woman in her 20s in her Mazda sedan on the corner of King and Pitt Streets and then stole the vehicle at about 9 o'clock last night. The car collided with another car, a stationary police vehicle, and hit a woman in her 50s on the corner of George Street and Market Street before the man was apprehended. The woman sustained a cut to her head and was taken to hospital in a stable condition. Officers arrested the driver, a 36-year-old man, at the scene and took him to St Vincent's Hospital for mandatory testing. The man's expected to be charged sometime today. Lee Harrison, Air News.
1: The Australian dollar is buying 69.6 US cents. This is Air National News. Firstly to motor racing, and the battle for a spot in the Bathurst 1000 Top 10 shootout begins today, with qualifying set against a backdrop of paddock drama. Officials have approved a late change for Ford Mustang engines to combat a loss of power at higher altitudes. The 11th hour parity move has sparked backlash from drivers and team principals, with even Ford driver Scott Pye arguing the debate around parity is getting out of control.
7: I think that's disappointing and it's sad for the sport because there's so many things we are doing well. It's in the public eye and it's being talked about. We have people from supercars doing interviews about it, talking about it, and I think we're chasing a bit of a ghost. There's things that aren't achievable in my opinion.
1: In rugby league news, Reece Walsh has conceded he faces an uphill battle to win Australia's starting fullback spot for the World Cup, backing James Tedesco to reclaim the number one jersey. And in AFL, Dockers recruit Dominic Bedendo says he takes great inspiration from his new teammates who've been delisted and picked up again by Fremantle as free agents. The 24-year-old was delisted by the Bulldogs in 2024 and has since played in the VFL. Pat Voss, Corey Wagner and Oscar McDonald were all picked up as delisted free agents. Bedendo says he can't wait to get to work.
8: Take so much inspiration and belief from them stories, and yeah, obviously it's just a start. I want to, you know, work really, really hard, and I know that I can get better still, and just keen to get there and get to work.
1: Australian Independent Radio News.

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2: And welcome back to Capital Breakfast. I'm Keith Bullen filling in for Ian Hazelby. And good morning, everybody. Yes, I'm going to be back on air at 6 o'clock tonight with my Capital Request. There is no rest for the wicked, of course not. And I feel that philosophy perfectly. Right, now a little bit of weather for you. Currently 15.5 degrees and we're going to have a shower or two through the day. We're expecting a maximum of 20 degrees. Saturday, 10th of October, minimum 13, maximum 21, 80% chance of rain tomorrow. And on Sunday, 11th of October, minimum 11, maximum 20, with medium chance of showers. They're saying 40%. How about that? All right, well, let's get back on to a little bit of music and hello to everybody as you rise and shine. I've been up since 4 o'clock, thanks very much, and really enjoying this early breakfast shift. But as they say in the classics, somebody's got to do it, and I guess I am a willing worker. In the meantime, how about we get some music going? How about Walking in Memphis with Mark Cohen?

Yeah, that was Joe Dolan, wasn't it? Make Me an Island, a nice powerful song, and it's nearly 7:15. If you thought it was a little bit loud, well, you should be up by now and you should be dancing around the kitchen, so get your act together. How about, we heard first after the news, we had Mark Cohen's with Walking in Memphis, tribute to the King. Right, and now I've got a couple of old songs, I'm talking very old songs, that have been redone or covered by sort of more modern artists, and I say that with tongue-in-cheek. Firstly, a Cole Porter number with Just One of Those Things, but the artist is Brian Ferry, and he does a great version of it too. And then we've got You Are My Sunshine, done in sort of a Latin type, when I say Latin, I mean Puerto Rican style, by Trini Lopez, You Are My Sunshine. But let's have Just One of Those Things modernised.

And that was Trini Lopez doing You Are My Sunshine. He didn't do it originally, but he was well known for other hits like If I Had a Hammer, etc., etc. And You Are My Sunshine really didn't have a, well, it was a questionable history, or origins, I should say. It was claimed by Jimmy Davis, who was who went on to become the governor of Louisiana, and he also copyrighted the song, but the word copyright doesn't necessarily mean to say that he actually wrote it, so he probably paid somebody a couple of bucks for it and made a big hit of it. When he went on to become governor of Louisiana, he made it the state song and was popular all over again, so there you go. And the Bryan Ferry version, which I hope you liked of that particular one, that one came from Just One of Those Things, was Cole Porter song, but it was off the Bryan Ferry album of As Time Goes By, a nostalgia album. Good one too. Anyway, we'll move on. How about some Leo Sayer, More Than I Can Say?

0: It's been another wonderfully supported Radiothon appeal, and thank you so much from all of our volunteers for making Radiothon an outstanding success. 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
1: Oh yes, and if as Bruce says there in that little notice, if you have major donation, that's great. But if you've made your pledge and haven't sent your money in yet, please do. We'd like to get the bank all sorted out, and we can't run the station without money. Not that us poor old volunteers, and we've got 90-odd volunteers here, and would you believe to run the station, we don't get paid a thing. You know why? Because we just love doing it. Yes, we do. All right, and I've said all the cute things, haven't I? How about we go on to Manfred Mann and Pretty Flamingo.

This is Air News Western Australia. I'm Lee Harrison. Closing arguments are due to begin in the trial of three men accused of murdering Harrison. Closing arguments are due to begin in the trial of three men accused of murdering two West Australian brothers and their

0: of an unspecified serious incident. Police say it was contained and there was no threat to the public. A former outlaw gang member has been jailed for 14 months after being caught recklessly dealing with nearly $100,000 in drug money during an AFP raid. 51-year-old Leslie Grantham pleaded guilty in July after the AFP monitored encrypted messages between him and his girlfriend and another senior Comanchero member. The court heard she owed over $400,000 for methamphetamine supplied to her by the other man, and Grantham was attempting to help facilitate part of the repayment so she felt safer by not having it in her Balcatta home. To sport now, seven clubs have been part of discussions for a mega trade that had paved the way for Port Adelaide star Zach Butters to get to the Western Bulldogs. Melbourne, Richmond, Carlton, Hawthorn and North Melbourne all involved, but it'd see a number of players and draft picks change hands. Supercars officials have come under fire over a late-night memo detailing last-minute engine parity changes for the Bathurst 1000. A temporary power tweak for the Ford Mustangs is being made to help compensate for power losses at higher altitude. Team 18's Adrian Burgess claiming they only received confirmation the night before practice.
1: We don't know an outcome. It's a little bit disappointing, to be honest, seeing as we were having this conversation 12 months ago and it's 9:20 on the Wednesday night, the day before first on track when you receive your first bit of information.
0: And Australia is yet to finalise its 11 for the first test against South Africa starting tonight in Durban. This is Air News Western Australia.
2: And that is great. Normally, I thought we had a John Hughes sponsorship promo at the end of that, but I'll do that manually after I've read the weather. Right, and currently it's, 16.1 on its way to 20 degrees, which we're hoping for, and winds are fairly mild at the moment. Anyway, we're looking for a maximum of 20, as I mentioned, and a shower or two with a 70% chance of rain during the day. Saturday, 10th of October, tomorrow, chance of rain 80%, about the same as today, and it's a bit of a groundhog day with light winds as well. Sunday, 11th of October, minimum 11, maximum 20, possible morning shower of and a 40% chance of rain. Let's go on to Cat Stevens.

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4: And the wonderful Cat Stevens, I never get sick of his music. I really don't. I just love it. And that was Peace Train, and it's a shame not more people are on that train. Now, the Mature Adults Learning Association's second semester Part B lectures, right, they commenced today, all right, and Friday the 9th, yep, and running until Friday 6th of November. Topics include Shakespeare's Unruly Women. Oh, goodness. Right, Shakespeare. That may go on for a while. We're not doing anything about that. Right, Space Situational Awareness, Brain Health Across Lifespan, AI in Everyday Life, and much more. All lectures are held at the George Burnett Leisure Centre in Carrawarra and are delivered by academics who enjoy sharing their knowledge and those wishing to continue their learning. Right, so for more information and enrolments, please visit the MALA, M-A-L-A, Perth website. Okay, so that's the MALA, M-A-L-A, Perth website. So those lectures, they commence today. So on your bikes, kids, right? And it's interesting enough too, right? So it's only over there in Carrawarra near the Curtin University. All right, more information, more music.

band that was Mississippi. I thought they were a pretty good group. That was Pussycat, and but they didn't do much after that anyway. We also had T-Set, and they were pretty good with Ma Bellamy. Same thing, they seem to be a one-hit wonder. And Peter Sarsted, Where Do You Go To, My Lovely, was basically a two-hit wonder because he did that Frozen Orange Juice song, didn't he? There we go. And Where Do You Go To, My Lovely? God bless him. Right, and now let's go over to the wonderful Donovan that had more than just one or two hits. He had a whole bucket full of them. I loved his songs. And here he is with Sunshine Superman.

0: everybody plays the fool. That was main ingredient, and that's the old story. Everybody plays the fool except me and thee, and I've got my doubts about thee. I like that saying. Oh, dear, I'm pathetic, aren't I? We've got the news coming up in around about 25 seconds, so I'll just have to mumble something for the next 20. Don't forget, tonight at 6 o'clock tonight, I'm doing Capital Requests. Yep, I'm back here in another 10 hours, so it's just delightful, and I'm loving every bit of it. And but in the meantime, let's have some news.
1: Are demanding the tax office resolve its surcharges bungle affecting a quarter of a million businesses. The ATO claims it can no longer absorb transaction costs and will stop accepting credit card payments from the end of next month. Labor MPs have had differing views on the issue, but Senator Penny Wong says an agreement ultimately needs to be reached.
2: They are independent, but what we do want to see is this resolved. I'd make the point a small proportion of small business have relied on credit cards to pay their tax. Obviously, this is a change, and we want the ATO to work through this with business.
1: The USS Abraham Lincoln is arriving at the Naval Air Station North Island in San Diego after 321 days on deployment, the second longest carrier deployment since the end of the Cold War. Around 5,000 service members are on board the carrier, which was twice extended in the Middle East to support the war against Iran.